Don't forget, we've got Dustin Lynch on the show with us tomorrow. Going to be great talking to him about all of his new music coming out. Right now, Nate Smith, it's World on Fire.

0: says that Kenny called him nuts one time for the way he opened his show.
1: I opened for Kenny Chesney at Heinz Field. I'm full of myself, right? We just had this big Chief album, and I'm like, I'm going to start with Springsteen. It was the biggest hit we had, and I remember I was talking to Kenny Chesney, and he goes, seriously, Springsteen. And he goes, are you nuts? Yes.
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boxing fans, mark your calendars. Ryan Garcia puts his welterweight world title on the line against hard-hitting top contender Conor Benn, plus undefeated Australian superstar Jai Obataya takes on Noel Michalian. Saturday, December 12th, all live on Paramount+. The feud between Garcia and Benn reaches a boiling point in one of the biggest fights of the year. The best part? There's no pay-per-view. The entire event is included with your Paramount+ subscription. Saturday, September 12th, stream Zuffa Boxing's Ryan Garcia versus Conor Benn live on Paramount+.

The rumor mill online has definitely begun that maybe Luke Bryan and Luke Combs could be performing together for the 2026 CMA Awards. I hope it's true. Don't want to start any rumors, though. Here's Luke Combs and rethink some things.

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1: He's a ranch hand in a pinch, man. 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
2: I've always believed in myself, like, but I preach that every single night on, like, well, on tour and all the time, really, in life, is that, like, believing is 80% of the whole battle. But if you really believe in what you're doing and you're like, nah, man, I think I got this for real. Like, I think I really have this. I think that's, like, the biggest part. So just believe. It's not tattooed on my arm. So it's like, man, just believe in yourself.
1: Here's Religiously.

0: Let's start with that. Do not listen to anything I say right here and go do something. But I didn't know what omeprazole was until just recently. And I was at a doctor's visit and they were like, it's basically for you, it would be like a calming of your stomach, like an allergy pill for your stomach. I was like, what? Chase Matthew gets it.
1: Currently, I cannot live without Tums or omeprazole. I got some crazy acid reflux. The second thing would be some throat coat, which is like the best tea ever. You put some honey in it. Sometimes in the morning, I get up and I'll take a liquid IV, the powder, and an emergency powder and put it in some hot water. That's like my go-to every morning. Wakes you up. I've been trying to get off of caffeine, so we're taking Red Bulls off of our rider currently. And you gotta have some Jack Daniels with Tennessee whiskey to get the party started.
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you're not going to find doing any encores at any of his shows. He just kind of thinks they're stupid. Have people cheer for you to come back out on stage. When he's done, he's done. He walks off that stage. It's Jason Aldean, and anytime soon, this is Country Nights Live.

0: Ella Langley's Love and Life again on Country Nights Live. I am loving that song so much right now. Hey, it's Bev Rainey. We've got Keith Urban up next by request. And, you know, I love what he has to say about getting some early support way back in the day.
1: When I first came to town in 1989 and shopped a demo around, looking back, no wonder nobody made it through the first two verses. But I was just

0: so out of place, but I didn't feel like I was. But I got some good support, and a girl named Mary Martin, who worked at RCA at the time. Out of all the people I met, she's the only one that sent me a letter. And it might have been a stock industry letter, I don't know, but I love the fact that she sent me one in Australia. And I'm paraphrasing it a bit, but she talked about the fact that, this is 1989, she said, I listened to your demo and I really appreciated your music. She said, country music is in a particularly traditional swing right now. I think it was basically, she talked about it being a traditional period at country, which it was. Clint Black was number one. And she said, so your music's a little out of step, but she said, but I hope you find a home here. That was all I needed to hear. It was just like, okay, good. That's the right place, and it's just, it'll take a while. That's kind of what I took from the letter. So it was totally inspirational for me.
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joining us on the show tomorrow, kicking off at 7 o'clock. I'm Bev Rainey. This is Country Nights Live. Love this song. It's Hardy, Eric Church, Morgan Wallen, and Tim McGraw. Nick Arthur.

0: New music there from Dylan Scott. It's Dear Big City on Country Nights Live, and here he is doing something iconic.
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0: For the second year in a row, Pella Windows has struck gold. Finger Lakes Favorites voters have once again named Pella Windows the gold winner 2 years running.
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Tucker Wetmore is up for New Artist of the Year at the 60th Annual CMA Awards in November. Good luck to him. Here's Brunette on Country Nights Live.

still can't believe that Lauren Elena owns a rug that used to be a cow that her dad had. Oh, I gotta see this rug. I'm gonna look it up. Here she is with Chase Matthew, All My Exes. I know.

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1: 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A commonly asked question that we receive pertains to the causes of house dust allergy. 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Dust mites feed on shed human skin, and the resultant waste materials are highly allergenic and can cause allergic symptoms even after the mite that produced them has died. If you believe you suffer from this indoor allergy, see a trained allergist who can recommend environmental control measures and who can discuss the benefits of allergy immunotherapy or allergy injections.
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1: 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For some patients, though, these medications are not enough to control their asthma. Recently, several new medications known collectively as biologics have been approved for the treatment of moderate to severe asthma. Biologics work to disrupt the pathways that lead to inflammation that causes asthma symptoms. Currently, there are 5 approved biologics for asthma. Unlike other medications for asthma, most biologics are currently administered in a doctor's office either as an injection or an infusion. Biologics have shown great success in decreasing the frequency of exacerbations and the use of oral steroids. Contact one of our fellowship-trained allergists who will conduct a thorough evaluation of your symptoms and medical history to determine if a biologic therapy is right for you.
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for Female Artist of the Year at the CMAs. It's a good-looking list of ladies, too. Miranda Lambert, Ella Langley, Kacey Musgraves, and Lainey Wilson. Here's Megan's Medicine.

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1: Zach Bryan kept his heart on his sleeve tradition alive last Saturday night in Arizona, gifting his acoustic guitar to a fan who caught his eye. This time, it was a father in the pit holding his baby boy at the barricade. Zach leaned down and said, "When he's older, you'll give this to him, you swear?" Then he handed over the guitar, sending the crowd into a frenzy. And the 60th annual CMA Award nominations are out, with Ella Langley leading all artists with 9. Miranda Lambert follows with 7, while Casey Musgraves and producer Ben West each earn 5. Cody Johnson, Chris Stapleton, and Stephen Wilson Jr. score 4 apiece, and Luke Combs and Lainey Wilson land 3. 13 first-time nominees are recognized this year, and winners will be honored November 18th at Country Music's Biggest Night, airing live on ABC and Disney+, with next day streaming on Hulu. That's your Country Nights Live news update. I'm Bev Rainey.
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Dustin Lynch is going to be hanging with us on the show tomorrow night. Make sure you tune in. Love him. New music coming out. Here's Chris Young. I didn't come here to leave. Sitting

0: Bar None with Jordan Davis. Did you know that he's from Shreveport in that area? Here he is talking about it.
1: I'm from Shreveport, Louisiana, and I think that it's influenced my music, basically because it's just kind of in a melting pot. You know, Shreveport, the musical history of Shreveport goes back very, very far, back to the Louisiana Hayride, and I think that music is a huge part of what Shreveport is, and being that close to Mississippi, being in the same state as New Orleans, and there's just a huge culture mixed bag of different kinds of music, and then you throw in the music that's been in my family, my dad, my mom, my uncle. I think it's it just kind of made for this kind of perfect storm of what my music is today.
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5: Tonight, partly cloudy and cool, low 53. Friday, plenty of sunshine, the 5-degree guarantee 74. Friday night, scattered clouds, low 49. And for Saturday, becoming mostly cloudy with a chance for a few afternoon showers, high 77. For a complete First 20 forecast, tune to WENY News. I'm Chief Meteorologist Joe Veras.
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3: Hey, it's Friday, everybody. Welcome to show number 1708. It's After Midnight. I'm your host, Granger Smith. So glad to be with you on this final day of the work week. Always glad to share a finally Friday with you. I've got some good news on the way. Going to read for you. Ann Hudson's going to read some Nashville news for you. And I've got a whole bunch of good country music to play for you. It's finally Friday. It's After Midnight. Hour number one starts right now. Let's go.

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0: All right, here's a good news headline. Let's see what it says. Blind woman regains sight after world-first retina transplant. Elena lost her sight after a car crash damaged both eyes differently. Surgeons transplanted healthy tissue from her damaged eye into the one with a working optic nerve. The six-hour surgery successfully reattached the tissue, and her vision keeps on improving. That's really good. She was able to recognize her son and her dog for the first time in years. That's a good news story.
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You know, it's hard to believe this, but today marks 25 years since 9/11. And if you were alive and old enough to understand what was happening then, I bet you could still tell me exactly where you were and what you were doing when that happened, right? I know I can. That's one of those days that has divided time before and after, especially in this country. You remember the television. You remember the people you loved. We probably called loved ones that morning. We canceled work. You remember the uncertainty of everything, what was going to happen in the future. You remember a country that for a little while afterward seemed to just hold each other a little bit tighter. You remember the American flag images down the neighborhoods. And 25 years later, it is worth stopping to remember this. Not just what happened, but the people behind those numbers. The sons and daughters, the husbands, the wives, the uncles, the aunts, the moms and dads, we remember them today. You're not forgotten.

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0: Ann is about to join us with another round of Nashville news. Ann, what do you got coming up?
1: Granger, you know we've been talking about Stella Lefty a bunch after she just kind of popped off from TikTok. Well, she's getting accused of plagiarism. I got that story coming up in your Nashville news next.

0: news from Nashville's Music Row. It's Ann Hudson.
1: Well, Stella Lefty's career has pretty much popped off since posting a piece of the song Boston on TikTok. She recorded it. Now she's breaking chart records and, well, getting accused of plagiarism.

0: lawsuit has been filed, but this follows previous comparisons between her music and songs by Blake Shelton and Noah Kahan. George Strait is going to be honored at this year's Nashville Songwriters Hall of Fame ceremony with the Career Maker Award. The award recognizes an artist whose work has helped songwriters achieve their dreams of being inducted into the Hall of Fame. George is only the second person to receive it, following Reba McEntire. George says that he's looking forward to celebrating with the talented songwriters that he's worked with throughout his career. The ceremony is going to be on October 26th in Nashville.
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1: Q Country Weather.
2: Skies gradually becoming mostly clear overnight tonight with lows in the mid-50s. For later today, expect some fog through the early morning, otherwise sunny, highs in the mid-70s. And for the upcoming weekend, partly sunny both Saturday and Sunday with a chance of showers for the afternoon. Highs will be around 80 both days.
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1: 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And we were different in that way. 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
5: Hey, welcome to Finally Friday here on After Midnight, y'all. Granger Smith here, your host, and hour number two starts right now. Whatever the reason you're up at this crazy hour, I'm just glad you're with me. You came to the right place. Keep it right here. I've got this question, maybe for you. I've gotten some good phone calls on this. The question is, where do you stand on electric cars? What's your opinion on electric cars? 866-607-8383. I've also got Earl Dibbles Jr. with Dip'em and Pick'em Week 2, picking college football games based on who's the more country team. All this coming up in hour number two with a whole bunch of good country music. You know where to stay right here. It's After Midnight.

0: Thanks for staying up. 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
1: Our question of the hour, this has been a good one. I've gotten a lot of one-sided opinions on this, but my question is this. Where do you stand with electric?

0: electric cars? 866-607-8383. What's your opinion on electric cars?
1: Hey, think of them as barbecue grills and microwaves. They just don't have the soul that a car should have. You know, you can have a barbecue grill or a microwave. Hey, I'm cooking burgers at my house in the microwave this weekend. You guys want to come over? I just can't do that. No electric car for me.
0: Yeah, that's actually a really good way to say it. I hadn't thought of it that way, but it kind of makes sense that the engine kind of becomes the soul of the vehicle. You know, it's like a vehicle with no engine it's like a person without a soul, you know. It's just a shell. And so when you have an electric car and it doesn't have a combustion engine, it feels strange, right? 866-607-8383.
2: Hi, my name's Paul. 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
4: 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Just call up at 866-607-8383. That's 866-607-8383. 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
1: It's time for Dip'em and Pick'em with Earl Dibbles Jr. on After Midnight.
2: So we just barely out of week one of college football, and we're already got some controversies and rumored firings. Shoot. Up first, Texas Longhorn Steers got them Buckeyes from Ohio State back down there to Austin. Hey, talk about finding out what you made of early. Shoot. Hey, maybe them Longhorn Steers is confused what kind of hunting season just opened. It's dove season, not buck's eyes. Anyway, it's always open season on a Longhorn Steer. Winners, Ohio State. Next up, Texas M&M's got a couple of Arizona Sun Devils coming to town. Hey, they think it's pretty hot in Tempe, Arizona, don't they? Wait till them Devils roll into Kyle Field in early September. They're finally going to find out what the heat in Texas is all about. It ain't dry, that's for sure. Winners, M&M's. Last one, Oklahoma Boomer Sooners is heading up to some lady's house named Ann Arbor to take on the Michigan Wolverines. I don't know why they gotta go to her house and they can't just go to the big house, but shoot, I think Michigan's still watching last week's one-second replay and they ain't even watched no football from Oklahoma game film yet. If they can't even whip up on the Western Michiganers, how you think they gonna stand a chance against Boomer and Sooner? Winners? Sorry, Ann. Boomer.
0: Yee yee!
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1: Skies gradually becoming mostly clear overnight tonight with lows in the mid-50s. For later today, expect some fog through the early morning, otherwise sunny, highs in the mid-70s. And for the upcoming weekend, partly sunny both Saturday and Sunday with a chance of showers for the afternoon. Highs will be around 80 both days.
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Today we mark 25 years since 9/11. And although on the calendar that seems like a long time ago, it still feels close to us. And we will not forget.

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6: 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I'm Granger Smith, your host. We're going to talk about some things that went down on this day in history coming up, plus some Nashville news with Ann Hudson, stories about those country stars out there in Nashville and what they're up to. Hang tight for all of this early on a Friday. 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

We all know the tragedy that struck America on this day back in 2001, but there are a few other things that happened on this day too. I'll share those coming up in History in 2 Songs.

0: loves talking about history, and he's even got the diploma to prove it. 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
1: On this day, September the 11th, 1914, W.C. Handy, father of the blues, published his most famous composition, St. Louis Blues. 1965, the 1st Cavalry Division arrived in South Vietnam. 1987, the movie Fatal Attraction premiered. 2001, two planes were flown into the World Trade Center in an attack on America by Islamic terrorists. 2,606 souls were lost on that day. We will never forget. Those are just a few things that went down on this day in history.
0: You got it locked on After Midnight with Granger Smith.
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You know, today marks 25 years since September 11th, 2001. 25 years. And for those who are old enough to remember that morning, there are certain images and certain moments that don't feel that far away. Nearly 3,000 lives were lost that day. Families were changed forever. First responders, we look at first responders in a new light after that day. They ran into the buildings while everyone else was trying to get out. So this week, when we remember them, we remember the people who went to work that morning and never came home. We remember the firefighters, the police officers, the paramedics, or the ordinary Americans, we should say, who showed extraordinary courage. 25 years later, we have not forgotten.

0: We've got someone who stays connected to Nashville just for you. Her name is Ann Hudson. Ann, what do you got coming up in Nashville news?
1: Well, Granger, you know Ernest took a break, right? And stepped away from touring to focus on himself and his health. Well, we have an update on that coming up in your Nashville news next. Blaine.

0: Here's what's new in Nashville. Here's Ann Hudson.
1: So Ernest is updating fans after announcing last month that he was stepping away from touring to focus on himself and his health. After staying off social media, he checked in over the weekend, admitting that the bottom line is that he has been lost. He said that he is using this time to dig, discover, and work toward becoming the best version of himself for his family, friends, and himself. He ended the message by telling fans that he loves them, loves country music, and will be back soon. George Strait is going to be honored at this year's Nashville Songwriters Hall of Fame ceremony with the Career Maker Award. The award recognizes an artist whose work has helped songwriters achieve their dreams of being inducted into the Hall of Fame. George is only the second person to receive it, following Reba McEntire. George says that he's looking forward to celebrating with the talented songwriters that he's worked with throughout his career. The ceremony is going to be on October 26th in Nashville.
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8: Skies gradually becoming mostly clear overnight tonight with lows in the mid-50s. For later today, expect some fog through the early morning, otherwise sunny, highs in the mid-70s. And for the upcoming weekend, partly sunny both Saturday and Sunday with a chance of showers for the afternoon. Highs will be around 80 both days.
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5: Third Shifters closing the week out with you. Glad to be here right alongside you, Granger Smith here, your host of After Midnight. Hey, who does fall remind you of? Is there a person that fall reminds you of? If there is, call me. I'll put you on the air. 866-607-8383. Plus, Earl is back for the second week of college football predictions based on who's more country. He'll be in here for Dip 'em and Pick 'em coming up in a bit.

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1: Asking this question, who does fall remind you of? And I say that specifically, like, what is there a person that you think of when you think of fall?
2: 866-607-8383. Amber Frank. She is obsessed with Halloween, with all the fall colors. Everything that she sees, unbelievable.
1: I don't know who that is. Is that an influencer? I don't know. Maybe I've been left out. Amber Frank. Talking about who does fall remind you of? 866-607-8383.
3: Hey, Granger, this is Dr. Bob in Gastonia, North Carolina. The person I think of that comes to mind in the fall is going to be my son, Jonathan. They called him Joho. He passed away 20 years ago this year. And he was 19. His birthday is September the 21st. So when fall starts, you know, we still celebrate his birthday and his homegoing day. So that's what I think about when it starts to be fall. Have a good day or evening, morning, whatever you go through. May God bless. Bye-bye.
1: Hey, I appreciate that phone call. And we'll be thinking about your son as well. You know, the fall could remind us of different people for all different reasons. And that's certainly one right there. Thinking about him. 866-607-8383.
4: 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That's 866-607-8383 on After Midnight with Granger Smith.
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0: It's time for Dip'em and Pick'em with Earl Dibbles Jr. on After Midnight.
1: So we just barely out of week one of college football, and we're already got some controversies and rumored firings. Shoot. Up first, Texas Longhorn Steers got them Buckeyes from Ohio State back down there to Austin. Hey, talk about finding out what you made of early. Shoot. Hey, maybe them Longhorn Steers is confused what kind of hunting season just opened. It's dove season, not buck's eyes. Anyway, it's always open season on a Longhorn Steer. Winners, Ohio State. Next up, Texas M&M's got a couple of Arizona Sun Devils coming to town. Hey, they think it's pretty hot in Tempe, Arizona, don't they? Wait till them Devils roll into Kyle Field in early September. They're finally going to find out what the heat in Texas is all about. It ain't dry, that's for sure. Winners, M&M's. Last one, Oklahoma Boomer Sooners is heading up to some lady's house named Ann Arbor to take on the Michigan Wolverines. I don't know why they gotta go to her house and they can't just go to the big house, but shoot, I think Michigan's still watching last week's one-second replay and they ain't even watched no football from Oklahoma game film yet. If they can't even whip up on the Western Michiganers, how you think they gonna stand a chance against Boomer and Sooner? Winners? Sorry, Ann. Boomer.
0: Dip'em and Pick'em with Earl Dibbles Jr. For more, follow us on Instagram at After Midnight Granger Smith.
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1: Skies gradually becoming mostly clear overnight tonight with lows in the mid-50s. For later today, expect some fog through the early morning, otherwise sunny, highs in the mid-70s. And for the upcoming weekend, partly sunny both Saturday and Sunday with a chance of showers for the afternoon. Highs will be around 80 both days.
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Today we mark 25 years since 9/11. And although on the calendar that seems like a long time ago, it still feels close to us. And we will not forget.

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6: Finally, Friday, early risers. What's up? Welcome to After Midnight with me, your host, Granger Smith. So grateful you guys have made this America's favorite radio program. And I've got some good news besides that I want to read for you, hopefully put a smile on your face early on a Friday. And then Nashville news, Ann Hudson's going to have you covered on that. Stories about your favorite stars in Nashville and what they're up to. All of this coming up soon this hour. Please don't change that station.

0: truth. All right, here's a good news headline. Let's see what it says. Blind woman regains sight after world first retina transplant. Elena lost her sight after a car crash damaged both eyes differently. Surgeons transplanted healthy tissue from her damaged eye into the one with a working optic nerve. The six-hour surgery successfully reattached the tissue, and her vision keeps on improving. That's really good. She was able to recognize her son and her dog for the first time in years. That's a good news story.
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You know, 25 years ago, America experienced one of the darkest days in our history. How could we forget? But one of the things I remember in the days after September 11th was how quickly the things that usually divided us seemed to be small. You remember this? You remember the American flags on every doorpost, in every porch, in every neighborhood? It seemed like we remember these pictures. People hung the flags and strangers helped out strangers. And it seemed like churches opened doors and people prayed together. All across the country, there was this unmistakable sense that we needed one another, you know? I wish we had that back in a way. A quarter century has passed now, and a whole generation has grown up that knows 9/11 is only history. So maybe part of remembering is to tell them what happened, not only the evil that we witnessed that day, but to tell them about the courage and the sacrifice and the unity and the way that we witnessed love in that moment too. September 11th, 2001, 25 years later, we still remember.

0: Hey, I just sent a message in to you, Granger. I'm in Winston-Salem, North Carolina. My company moved me out here from Texas. But just want to tell you that I love your show.
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0: 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Ann, what do you got coming up?
1: Granger, you know we've been talking about Stella Lefty a bunch after she just kind of popped off from TikTok. Well, she's getting accused of plagiarism. I got that story coming up in your Nashville news next.

0: news from Nashville's Music Row. It's Ann Hudson.
1: Well, Stella Leffy's career has pretty much popped off since posting a piece of the song Boston on TikTok. She recorded it. Now she's breaking chart records and, well, getting accused of plagiarism. People on social media say her song Misery sounds a lot like A Million Dreams from The Greatest Showman.

0: lawsuit has been filed, but this follows previous comparisons between her music and songs by Blake Shelton and Noah Kahan. George Strait is going to be honored at this year's Nashville Songwriters Hall of Fame ceremony with the Career Maker Award. The award recognizes an artist whose work has helped songwriters achieve their dreams of being inducted into the Hall of Fame. George is only the second person to receive it, following Reba McEntire. George says that he's looking forward to celebrating with the talented songwriters that he's worked with throughout his career. The ceremony is going to be on October 26th in Nashville.
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0: Skies gradually becoming mostly clear overnight tonight with lows in the mid-50s. For later today, expect some fog through the early morning, otherwise sunny, highs in the mid-70s. And for the upcoming weekend, partly sunny both Saturday and Sunday with a chance of showers for the afternoon. Highs will be around 80 both days.
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Hey, thanks for sharing your Friday, or at least part of it, here with me on After Midnight, y'all. Before you take off and get that Friday started, let me remind you, God is great and He is worthy of our praise. I'm Granger Smith, coming to y'all from the Yee Yee Farm in Central Texas. If you want to hang out some more, we can. I'm going to be kicking off Mornings with Granger here in just a few minutes. 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
5: 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I'm Granger Smith, your host. 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
6: I'm a redneck, 'cause I drink beer and I dip skull. Guess I'm a rambler.

We all know the tragedy that struck America on this day back in 2001, but there are a few other things that happened on this day too. I'll share those coming up in History in two songs.

0: loves talking about history, and he's even got the diploma to prove it. It's time for This Day in History on After Midnight with Granger Smith.
1: On this day, September the 11th, 1914, W.C. Handy, father of the blues, published his most famous composition, St. Louis Blues. 1965, the 1st Cavalry Division arrived in South Vietnam. 1987, the movie Fatal Attraction.

0: Premiere, 2001, two planes were flown into the World Trade Center in an attack on America by Islamic terrorists. 2,606 souls were lost on that day. We will never forget. Those are just a few things that went down on this day in history.
1: You've got it locked on After Midnight with Granger Smith.
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0: all night long with a soundtrack that you didn't even know you needed. This is After Midnight with Granger Smith.
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0: Hi, Granger. This is Jane. I'm out delivering newspapers, and I listen to you every night. Hope you have a wonderful day.
1: Hey, thank you for listening tonight. I appreciate you.

0: We've got someone who stays connected to Nashville just for you. Her name is Ann Hudson. Ann, what do you got coming up in Nashville news?
1: Well, Granger, you know Ernest took a break, right? And stepped away from touring to focus on himself and his health. Well, we have an update on that coming up in your Nashville news next. I never

0: Here's what's new in Nashville. Here's Ann Hudson.
1: So Ernest is updating fans after announcing last month that he was stepping away from touring to focus on himself and his health. After staying off social media, he checked in over the weekend, admitting that the bottom line is that he has been lost. He said that he is using this time to dig, discover, and work toward becoming the best version of himself for his family, friends, and himself. He ended the message by telling fans that he loves them, loves country music, and will be back soon. George Strait is going to be honored at this year's Nashville Songwriters Hall of Fame ceremony with the Career Maker Award. The award recognizes an artist whose work has helped songwriters achieve their dreams of being inducted into the Hall of Fame. George is only the second person to receive it, following Reba McEntire. George says that he's looking forward to celebrating with the talented songwriters that he's worked with throughout his career. The ceremony is going to be on October 26th in Nashville.
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1: Q Country Weather.
2: Skies gradually becoming mostly clear overnight tonight with lows in the mid-50s. For later today, expect some fog through the early morning, otherwise sunny, highs in the mid-70s. And for the upcoming weekend, partly sunny both Saturday and Sunday with a chance of showers for the afternoon. Highs will be around 80 both days.
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2: We do have the cult classic, much-loved, easy trivia coming up. We're going to play that. A little fun fact Friday. It is the 25th anniversary of 9/11.
4: Which is crazy.
5: Wow.
2: Which is crazy. We're going to talk about that in just a second. So we're going to obviously going to start with that because that is a massive part of our lives and of a lot of you guys' lives. So we'll do that to start. So let's get the show started now. The Bobby Bones Show. Go. Let's play Stella Lefty. Here is Boston.

0: Today is the 25th anniversary of 9/11. Just quickly around the room, when it happened, I want to know where you were. I remember being in the library in college and someone going, hey, did you see that? There was a bomb in a building? I remember it vividly. And I was like, a bomb in a building? Where? I was in Arkadelphia, Arkansas. I thought it was in Arkadelphia, Arkansas. And they're like, no, it's on TV. It happened in New York. So people are starting to like gather around over there in the corner because they had a TV in the corner of the library. And so I walk over and that was when it slowly started to unfold because it was unfolding live. Even the news anchors didn't know what was going on. But I was at Henderson State in the library. Then I stood around the TV and then we went to class. And then our teacher came in and said, I don't think we should have class today. It was just so confusing at first. It wasn't that everybody was sad at first because we didn't know what was happening. And he said, you know, you can go home if you want, or a lot of people are in the student union just kind of watching on the screens. That's where I'm going to be. And so everybody, blanket statement, but everybody went and sat in the student union with all the TVs and just kind of watched it together. And it just slowly unfolded and then got very dark, obviously. And that was where I was. Mm-hmm. What do you remember?
1: I was at Texas A&M and drove to my boyfriend's house and his roommate. We all had class together, so we were going to drive. And when I got there, they were saying campus was shut down and we weren't going to go to class. And we turned on the TV and everybody gathered in their living room. We sat on the couch and watched everything unfold.
0: And when we watched it unfold, again, I don't want it to sound like it wasn't serious. We just didn't understand what was happening
1: for a long time.
0: We were just like, what?
1: You couldn't comprehend it.
0: What?
2: At first, you think it was just an accident.
0: Yeah, like because a single plane flew.
2: A single plane flies into a building. That could be an accident. Then when that second one hit, you're like, this is no accident. This is scary.
0: Yeah, that's really when it turned scary because that's when
1: the second plane.
0: That's when the news anchor started to go, oh, there's a second one. There's something going on. Mm-hmm. And then we all started thinking, oh, is this going to happen all around us too?
2: Right. You start thinking that. And then I remember thinking too, like, okay, two planes have hit the buildings. One of them looks like it's really damaged and this could fall. Then you start thinking, are they going to fall? That's when it got crazy. And then one of them fell and then the next fell. You're right. It was just a series of events and then there's so many questions.
1: Then the plane went into the Pentagon. And that then too. The hijacking of the other flight, like it was really
2: the whole day.
0: It was really bizarre, confusing and bizarre. It got really sad, but it was really confusing and bizarre. And then it got, I think for rating emotions, confused, weird. 'Cause

0: you're going, wait a second. What? Then it got scary once they were like, yep, that was. And then
1: and everything's on lockdown around
0: you. You started seeing people even that day, like even before they started locking things down, people were jumping out of the building.
1: Yeah. Mm-hmm. Oh gosh.
0: And you're going, but it hit so hard and it was so constant that you really didn't have time to sit in any of the emotions because it just felt like you were spinning. Where were you, Eddie?
2: Sam Houston State, right down the road from Amy, probably about 45 minutes down the road. And I was in bed and my friend called me. He said, hey man, I'm on the way to work. Like, could you look at the TV? I hear that a plane hit a building. I heard it on the radio. So I said, okay, let me turn it on. And sure enough, that's when I started watching. And I mean, yeah, glued to the TV in my apartment all day.
0: And then for 3 days and for five
2: yes.
0: days. Lunchbox you?
3: I was at UTSA, Sage Hollow Apartments. I was asleep in my bed. And the home phone, yes, we had home phones back then, just kept ringing and ringing. I answer it. Alicia Bacon's like, hey, what are you guys doing? Are you watching the news? I'm like, what? She's like, a plane hit a building in New York. You got to turn it on. And I turn it on, see the second plane hit. And I'm like, oh. And she was like, yeah, I just want to let you know, and I was like, all right. And my other two roommates were already at class. So I watched it for a little bit. And then I had intro to drugs and society. So I drove to campus, went to class, and our professor was like, I'm only going to do about 10 minutes because you guys did drive up here, but I think we should cancel class, but yeah. Since you're here, I'll do 10 minutes of lecture and then I'm going to let you guys go.
0: And so everybody was confused. He was confused.
3: Yeah, he was confused. And he was like, since you guys made the effort to come to class, like, and I was like, all right, you know, so then that was it. But yeah, I remember that call vividly and Alicia being like, hey, are you watching the news? That was weird.
1: I'm trying to even think how back then they even got the word out to us that campus was closed. Like,
3: correct.
0: For me, it was I was on campus, and so everybody that was there just said it's closed, and they said, call anybody you know that's not here yet and let them know.
1: Just word of mouth. I mean, maybe one of our friends heard.
2: But funny you guys were early risers. Me and Lunchbox were still in bed.
1: Well, we had class.
0: I had 8 a.m. classes because I worked all night, so I had to get everything done early. This is the first generation now that doesn't remember September 11th that's fully grown, which is pretty crazy. Tens of millions of Americans now weren't alive. They did not experience it. And, you know, for a long time it was, hey, where were you? But now there are adults who weren't, you know, they're 23 years old. And
3: that's crazy.
0: Or 28 years old because you're three.
2: Sure.
0: Or 29, you know, right. You don't remember it really. But that's our JFK being shot.
2: Yeah, because I remember talking to my parents about that. Like, oh, where were you? Oh, we were in school, and the teacher brought a TV in, and we all watched.
1: Yeah.
0: So, yeah, it's going to be a lot about that today, meaning just in general. I don't know. 100 million Americans are too young to remember is basically what it is.
2: That's crazy.
3: What did you say?
0: 100 million Americans are too young to remember it. Just we're getting older.
2: Yeah.
0: But we were all in our stage of life, too, we were young adults. We were still somewhat impressionable, but we were adult enough to know and actually understand the impact of it. Like, we were the right age.
1: Yeah, it was our,
0: to fully understand it, but it'd be our first, like, major disaster.
2: It's pretty crazy to watch an older movie that still has the Twin Towers in it, you know? Because I never got to see him in person. I went to New York like after that happened, so I never got to see it. But now, even like I went a few weeks ago, it's so weird to think that those two towers were so big in that city that's full of massive buildings.
0: That's why they went for them. It was a symbol.
2: Yeah.
0: Ground was broken for the Pentagon on September 11th, 1941. Exactly 60 years before it was attacked. Mm. Pretty crazy.
2: That's crazy.
0: So, thought we'd start the show by, you know, acknowledging it and again, showing our reverence for everybody that helped and Fire Department New York and all the first responders and just everybody. But it was a weird, sad, and it was weird to get back to normal.
1: And it took a long time because that was September. And then that spring I was supposed to study abroad and everything was like A&M didn't know what to do. They canceled the whole program. We didn't get to go. And that was September. We were supposed to leave mid-January to go to that, and they still didn't feel safe enough for us to travel somewhere else several months later.
0: More than 500,000 people were evacuated from Manhattan.

0: by boat in under 8 hours.
1: Wow.
0: With no lives lost. 500,000 people. The Coast Guard calls it the largest maritime evacuation in recorded history.
2: Mm. Do you remember the people walking over the bridges?
0: Yeah.
2: They would just show a sea of people walking mm-hmm. over.
1: The something that, that's been on social media a lot for kids that don't remember any of it, it's that's been very powerful, is those voicemails
0: mm-hmm.
1: that people left from the planes calling their family saying.
2: Oh, yeah, I don't know.
0: Every morning, a white rose is placed in the name of each victim whose birthday falls that day.
2: Oh, wow.
0: The tradition began as a volunteer suggested in 2013, birthday roses.
1: Wow.
2: I didn't know that.
0: So, we won't do the whole show on this, but if we didn't talk about it some, I mean, we'd be completely out of touch. So I just kind of want to start the show talking about that and talk about where we were at the time and say thanks.
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6: Good morning, I'm Joe Salzone. South Cayuga Street is back open this morning. The Ithaca Police Department says a driver crashed into a parked vehicle last night and flipped, suffering minor injuries. Both lanes of South Cayuga were closed, starting around 8:20 last night. The McLean Fire Department is remembering firefighter Wayne Chandler, who died 2 weeks ago today. They've planned a celebration of life on the 27th at 2 p.m. Chandler would have turned 42 next month. Help is coming early in Cortland. The Cortland County YMCA's mobile food pantry will take place next week. It typically is on the last Thursday of each month. Open to everyone, the pantry will be parked outside the Y this coming Thursday from 11 to 3 or until they run out of food. Local news matters. Joe Salzone reporting.
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0: today, mostly sunny and pleasant. The 5-degree guarantee is 74. Tonight, partly cloudy, low 49. Saturday, increasing clouds with a chance for afternoon showers, high 77. And for Sunday, partly sunny with late-day thunderstorms, high 81. For a complete first 20 forecast, tune to WENY News. I'm Chief Meteorologist Joe Varis.
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2: Bobby Bones.
3: Yeah.
1: It's time to play Easy Trivia. Here we go. It rhymes with Bobby is your first category. Eddie, you have the tiara on. You're the champ.
4: Yeah.
1: What's another word for a pastime or activity that you enjoy in your free time?
4: It rhymes with Bobby. That'll be a hobby.
1: That is correct. Amy, what is the entrance area of a hotel or office building often called?
2: That'd be a lobby.
1: Correct. Lunchbox, what is a common nickname for Robert that starts with the same letter as Robert?
5: Robert? It rhymes with Robert?
1: I'm not going to spend a lot of time on
5: Bobby,
1: this because it no one goes home.
5: Bobby? I'm very confused.
2: Okay.
1: What's the category?
5: Rhymes with Bobby.
1: Okay.
2: And it's
1: what's a nickname for Robert that starts with R?
5: Oh, Robbie.
4: Yeah. Attaboy.
1: I think I skipped Abby on accident. Hey, Abby.
2: Yeah.
1: What's a store known for selling craft supplies that I used to work at?
2: Hobby Lobby.
1: Correct. Okay. Sorry I skipped you there, Abby.
2: It's okay.
1: Here we go. Eddie, you have 4.
4: Oh, damn. Okay.
1: You win this one. You're the champ again.
4: One more.
1: Amy, 2.
2: Oh.
1: Lunchbox, 0. Abby, 0.
4: Oh my gosh.
5: Yeah. Yes.
4: That's total domination.
2: Okay.
1: The category is famous fictional duos. Eddie, what are the names of the cartoon chipmunks known for their appearance in classic shorts such as Rescue Rangers? What are the names of the cartoon chipmunks, fictional duos, known for their appearance in classical short cartoons and Rescue Rangers?
4: Okay. Man, at first I thought you were talking about the chipmunks, but that's 3. That's not 2. Mm-hmm. This is a duo. That would be Chip and Dale.
1: That's right. Chip and Dale's Rescue Rangers.
4: Wow!
1: That's a tough one for first round.
2: That was really hard. I was going to say Alvin and Calvin.
1: Of the chipmunks? Even though Calvin's not a chipmunk?
2: We're
1: not rhyming anymore. Yeah. Amy, who are the famous cartoon cat and mouse that always chase each other?
2: Mm.
1: The famous cartoon cat and mouse.
2: Yeah. I know. They're really old. I know.
1: 5 seconds.
2: Hold on. No.
1: Yes.
2: No.
1: Yes.
2: No. No. Cat and mouse. It's not working.
1: Wrong.
6: Stupid boom.
2: I know. I can't.
4: Wow. Amy, that's tough.
2: I know.
1: Day.
2: I know. Alvin and Calvin. That's all that's doing.
4: Give her one name.
2: No. Don't, because then I'm going to be fit. No, just give
4: what?
2: Me one. All
4: pissed.
2: I need is one letter. Just give me one letter.
1: T.
2: You give me the other letter?
1: No, you got it.
4: You said I don't think she does.
1: You said it.
2: Tom and Jerry.
1: Yeah.
2: God.
5: Okay, oh,
2: did.
5: My kids love that.
2: I knew it.
1: Amy's
2: I
1: gone.
2: Knew it was there. And now, Abby and Lunchbox, I really need y'all to come through.
5: Oh, probably not.
2: What? I mean, these first two questions were hard.
5: Let's be real.
1: Yeah, Eddie's was hard.
4: Yeah, mine was hard.
2: Yeah, but Tom and Jerry was not hard. But I don't know if I'm just a little rusty.
1: Abby, what are the names of the two plumbers who rescue Princess Peach?
7: Oh, Mario and Luigi.
1: Correct.
2: Okay.
1: Amy's doing faces like,
4: off.
1: Yeah, you're just struggling today.
4: Yeah, because that's easy.
1: Lunchbox, what comic book duo is made up of Gotham City's hero and his sidekick?
5: That is Batman and Robin.
1: Correct.
5: Yeah, we're not.
2: Good job, guys.
5: Yeah.
1: All right, Amy's out. Did you bone her properly, Ray?
2: Yeah, he did.
1: Okay.
6: You've been boned.
4: Just in case we didn't.
5: I don't remember you getting boned.
1: All right, the next category is big.
2: Okay.
1: Eddie, what famous fast food hamburger features 2 beef patties, special sauce, and a 3-piece sesame seed bun?
4: Oh, that's... repeat the question.
1: What famous fast food hamburger features 2 beef patties, special sauce, and a 3-piece sesame seed bun?
4: Got it. You're looking for the hamburger. That's a Big Mac.
1: Correct. Abby, what famous clock tower in London is commonly known by a nickname?
7: Big Ben.
1: Correct.
4: Good job, Abby.
1: Lunchbox, what legendary creature is said to live in the forests of North America and leave behind giant footprints?
5: Big Foot.
1: Correct.
5: Oh.
1: Easy trivia. 3 people remain. The category is kids' songs. In the song Baby Shark, who comes after Baby Shark?
4: What? There's a Baby Shark. Baby Shark. Baby Shark. Mama Shark. I don't know. I'm going to guess Mama Shark.
1: I don't think I can give it.

0: to you.
1: Why? It's Mommy Shark.
0: It's Mommy Shark.
1: Well, that's the mom. It's the mom shark.
2: The lyric is mommy.
0: Mommy. It's a specific lyric. Mom.
1: And what did I say? Mama?
0: Mama.
3: Oh, no.
0: Ma.
3: You've been booed. Oh, no.
0: I wouldn't give that to anybody else either. I would not give it to Lunchbox. He'd scream about it.
4: Yeah,
0: but
4: I would never scream. If I had said Tommy and Jerry, I mean, that
1: was so long ago.
5: Like, we didn't even know you played this round.
4: Hey, guys.
0: Yeah, sorry, but I can't give that to you.
1: Dang, dude.
5: I mean, I'm just talking. Just talk.
4: Talking trash.
0: Abby. Mm-hmm. Now, if they missed this, Eddie.
1: I know, I'm still
5: you're
1: in.
5: You're back in, man.
0: You're still in. All right, Abby. In the Hokey Pokey, what do you do after you put your right foot in and you take your right foot out?
4: Put your right foot in. Take it. Put your right foot in and you shake it all about.
0: Your answer is?
4: Shake it all about.
0: Correct.
4: Ooh, wow.
1: Oh, Abby.
4: I thought you'd go left.
0: Lunchbox. In the Itsy Bitsy Spider, where does the spider climb?
5: Up the water spout.
0: Correct.
5: Yeah!
4: Okay. Ah! Let's go. Ah!
5: Out came the rain and washed the spider out.
0: The category is odd numbers. Abby and Lunchbox remain.
5: Oh, man.
0: Abby, how many innings are played in a traditional baseball game?
4: 9.
0: Correct. Lunchbox, how many rings are in the Olympics symbol?
5: It's got to be odd. So it's got to be 5.
0: Answer?
5: 5.
0: Correct.
5: Yeah!
0: The category is 3-word answers. Abby, what famous Tennessee venue is known as country music's biggest stage and has hosted countless legendary performances since 1925?
4: Grand Ole Opry.
0: Correct.
5: Oh my gosh, I'm glad I didn't get that.
0: Lunchbox, what famous Nevada attraction is known for casinos, resorts, and nonstop entertainment?
5: Say that again.
0: What famous Nevada attraction is known for casinos, resorts, and nonstop entertainment?
5: Well, I don't understand what I'm supposed to answer here.
0: The category is 3-word answers.
5: Right.
0: It's called the name. Go ahead. What famous Nevada attraction is known for casinos, resorts?
5: Oh, okay, attraction. Las Vegas Strip.
0: Correct.
5: I was going to say Las Vegas, Nevada. That's why I was like, wait a minute. I don't understand.
1: Yeah, I was thinking it was MGM or something.
0: The answer starts with A. Abby, what is the capital of Greece?
4: Athens.
0: Correct. Lunchbox, what's the only continent with land in all 4 hemispheres?
1: No chance.
5: What?
0: What's the only continent with land in all 4 hemispheres?
5: Oh, it's got to be that one.
0: Go.
5: It's a continent. Africa.
0: Correct.
1: Wow.
0: Because the answer starts with A.
1: Wow. Yeah. He wasn't thinking that.
0: 5th grade science. Abby, what is the process called when water changes from a liquid to a gas?
4: Go to a gas. Evaporation.
0: Evaporation is correct. Lunchbox, what's the center of an atom called?
5: Shout out, Miss Beard, my first C, 5th grade science. Nucleus.
0: Correct. The category is money.
5: Ah.
0: No. Abby, which American appears on the $50 bill?
4: I think that is it Hamilton? Hold on, this is my answer. Talking it through. Hamilton.
0: 5 seconds.
4: Or Benji. Oh, that's got to be Hamilton.
0: Grant.
4: Oh, no. Oh, no.
3: You've been booed.
0: That was a hard one.
4: Missed this.
0: Lunchbox, which American appears on the $2 bill?
5: What? $2 bill?
1: Lunchbox, you love money, dude.
5: Yeah, I love it.
0: She got 50. That's hard.
5: I'm not mad.
1: Sounds like you're mad.
0: You screamed.
5: I'm a little angry.
0: You screamed.
5: Because I got some $2 bills at my house.
1: Well, go get them.
5: And when I look at them, give me Hamilton.
0: Thomas Jefferson. All right. Speed round, 3 questions.
5: That's what I meant.
0: Abby, Lunchbox, buzz in with your name.
5: That's what I meant.
0: The category is superhero teams. Elastigirl, Jack-Jack, Violet, and Dash are all part of what superhero team? Elastigirl, Jack-Jack, Violet, and Dash.
1: You guys have to buzz in with your name.
4: Yeah, I know.
0: You know your names. 3 seconds.
5: Lunchbox.
4: Abby.
0: Lunchbox.
5: Powerpuff Girls.
0: Good guess, not it. Abby?
4: Oh, I was going to say that. Powerpuff Girls. Dang it.
0: Are you saying it again?
5: Yes, she did.
1: No.
0: What the heck? Just guess something else.
5: Thank you.
4: But that's all I had. Yeah, what else is there?
0: Do you know it?
1: Yeah.
0: What?
1: Incredibles.
0: Incredibles.
4: Oh,
5: man.
0: 2 left.
5: Dang.
0: Fictional siblings. You must know all the answers here. What are the names of the chipmunks and Alvin and the Chipmunks?
4: Abby.

0: Spice.
1: Alvin, Simon, Theodore!
0: Correct.
1: Yes!
2: Good job, dude.
3: Not Alvin and Calvin?
0: Nope. All right. Final category is 80s music.
1: Oh, God.
0: Who sang the 1984 hit, Girls Just Want to Have
1: Lunchbox?
0: Lunchbox.
1: Cyndi Lauper!
0: Winner.
1: Yeah! I'm

0: they stay there, and they stay there.
1: Good job, man.
2: He wins. Give him a cookie. Nice Woo! Job. Nice job.
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0: Bobby Bones here on Q Country. Good morning, Ithaca.
1: Bobby Bones.
2: Yeah.
0: Our Lunchbox is arguing with his wife about what?
3: My son going to an NFL football game this weekend.
0: Okay.
3: My 8-year-old came home from school and he's like, Dad, my buddy invited me to go to the Titans game with him. And I mean, they said they have an extra ticket. Can I go? And I was like, okay, you know, kids talk. They probably don't even really have tickets. That's ridiculous. So I text the parents like, no, we really have an extra ticket if he wants to go. Only problem is my wife is all about it. She wants him to go.
0: But you don't.
3: I don't want him to go.
0: Do you have a clip?
3: I got a clip.
0: Hit it.
4: Don't you think that is something he should experience with his dad, sitting in the stands, looking at each other?
5: No.
4: And bonding?
5: No. I mean, it's not like it's like you were a football player and you're sharing in this sort of football game.
4: Like, you don't remember, like, going to get your haircut for the first time with your mom?
5: No.
4: So you think I'm being ridiculous?
5: Yes. Let him go.
0: So your argument is?
3: That he's never been, I think you're supposed to go the first time to a big event like that with your dad. Like, you're supposed to experience that so you have that core memory of, remember when me and my dad went to the football game for the first time? Instead, of 10 years down the road, he may not even talk to this kid anymore and be like, yeah, my first football game was some kid in my second grade class. I don't know. It's not as memorable, I feel like.
0: So I understand what you're saying.
2: Totally.
0: So I'd like to, you're heard.
3: Thank you.
0: I hear you. Then why don't you take him this weekend?
3: Well, I mean, I don't have tickets.
2: You can buy tickets.
0: Then buy tickets.
3: I mean,
0: they're not that expensive because the team is not good.
3: Correct.
0: I mean, you can buy $5.
3: Yeah, I mean, maybe I could do that. Maybe I could.
0: Have you thought about that?
3: I've thought about it in the past of taking him, and I've thought
0: about
3: it.
0: No, like this weekend.
3: No, I didn't think about it this weekend. I'm like, that's a lot. I mean, it's opening weekend of the NFL, and
0: that's a fun reason to take him. There'll be fireworks for sure.
3: Yeah. Maybe I'll look at it. But yeah, I just feel like he shouldn't go with the other family. Like, I feel like it ruins the experience.
0: Eddie, you're shaking your head yes.
2: I agree. I mean, I'm so with you, dude. You need to experience that with him, and that's a core memory. So if you want that memory, buy a ticket, buy two tickets, and take your kid.
0: This weekend. Otherwise, you're punishing him because you haven't done that with him yet.
2: Yeah. Why are you hesitating?
0: Yeah, like, you're punishing him because you have not given him that when you could have easily.
3: Yeah, I mean, but tickets sometimes are pretty expensive.
0: Okay, tickets are $18. I just looked.
2: $18?
0: $18.
3: Oh, not bad.
0: Yeah.
2: That's really
3: not
2: good.
3: Bad. That's not bad.
0: Yeah. Okay. You probably, though, want to stay home and watch games, and that's probably why you don't want to go.
3: Probably.
0: Yeah.
3: And probably 18. We're probably way up there. We can't even see the
0: It doesn't matter. It's about him.
3: Yeah, it's about the experience with him, like him getting to experience going to a game.
0: By you not letting him go, you're punishing him because you haven't taken him yet.
3: Yeah.
0: Amy?
6: Yeah. I'm with y'all.
0: Would you let him go?
6: I would.
3: Well, because that's a mom, so she don't
0: no,
3: care.
0: I would, too.
3: What?
0: I would let him go. There's no core memory where he's in 20 years, he's going to be on a couch in a therapist's office going, my dad didn't love me because I went with Brent to my first ever Titans game. Oh, it's all I can think about.
2: Brent.
0: That's not going to happen. Let him go with his friend and have fun. Then take him to multiple games and he'll always remember him and his dad going to games, baseball games, football games. And he got to see St. Louis Cardinals Stadium the outside when nobody was there.
3: The wall.
2: Outside.
3: Yeah. But when we were in the arch,

0: you could see someone walking on the field like a maintenance guy.
1: Oh, that's cool.
0: So we did see
2: like, look at that player down there.
3: Maybe that could be you guys' thing. You just go when the stadium's closed.
0: And just walk around.
3: Yeah.
1: Dude, that's what happened to me when I was taking my son to the first Cowboys-Titans game. We didn't get tickets. And we went all the way to the stadium, asked for any scalper, anything. I had $400 in cash, and no one had tickets. And my son and I had to walk back to our car and back home. And it was the saddest thing ever.
3: Probably fun for him to walk around with his dad, though.
1: No, he was crying.
2: Oh. He cried?
1: Yes.
2: Oh, no.
3: I vote let him go with his friend because that's so fun for him.
2: Yes.
3: And if you're so upset about it, you could have done something about it pre, and you can do something about it now because you can go with him this weekend as well. Otherwise, you're punishing him. That's my vote. Amy?
2: So, yeah, I'm with you 100%.
3: But you don't think so.
1: Amen. No, no, no. I love the core memory idea, but he could easily fix that. Just buy two tickets, dude.
2: Or just let him go with his friend.
3: Let him go with his friend.
2: Like,
1: either one.
3: You, yeah. Oh, you've now...
0: You're now okay you switch teams.
1: Honestly, I was just trying to bait him to get him to buy a ticket. Because I wonder why haven't you bought your kid an NFL ticket? Like, you live in a town where an NFL team plays.
0: Yeah, I mean, I've looked in the past. They were pretty expensive. Like,
3: no, they've sucked for a while. They've always been $20 tickets. Because yes. I look. Yeah,
1: did you go to NFL games as a kid?
0: No.
3: Okay, well, that's why.
2: Okay, but we didn't have an NFL team in Austin.
3: Yeah, but they could easily drive to Dallas or Houston.
1: Right down the road, Amy.
3: Right down the road. But his parents didn't take him, so he doesn't get...
2: And now he's not going to let him go with a friend.
3: With a friend.
2: I mean, as a parent, I'm like, sweet. Like,
1: it's free.
2: Go, have fun.
3: What are you leaning towards?
0: No, he's not going with his friend.
2: Okay, come on.
3: Also, his wife...
2: This is kind of going to make me mad.
3: Yeah. Okay, let us know Monday how his game was when he for sure goes.
0: All right.
3: Okay.
4: Bones.
3: Okay, now we're going to play John Morgan. This is called Kid Myself.

0: email me something good.
1: Her engagement ring is gone. It fell in the river. How it fell also is crazy. But how she got it back is amazing. And the people that found it are now invited to the wedding. It's a good story. It's next in our segment called Tell Me Something Good.
2: Bobby Bone.
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0: City Manager Dominic Recchio says they're now in early talks to take it down. Officials are considering making the site a surface parking lot until it's redeveloped. There are plans to build a new structure in Trumansburg for the village's ambulance service. Mayor Rorton Hart says the village received a grant of about $1 million to help cover the projected $2 million cost. He's hoping to have construction completed near the water tower by next fall. Some music on East Hill this weekend. The Cornell Wind Symphony members and other musicians will perform Cuban chamber songs tomorrow night, Lincoln Hall. I'm Joe Salzone.
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3: Tell me something good.
4: So she's engaged, about to get married. She has her engagement ring on. And so her ring falls off her hand, or maybe it was on the table, but they were eating over the water, one of those like patios.
5: Yeah.
4: And so it rolls onto the patio, and you can imagine it, right? You see it go down, rolling.
5: Slow-mo.
4: Yeah. And it rolls across the dock and falls through into the Hudson River.
6: Oof.
4: It's gone.
6: It's gone.
5: Yeah, I mean, I wouldn't even know who
4: you
5: to ask.
4: You can't even, like, it's gone. And so a group from a nearby commercial diving school heard what happened because they had posted it. And they're like, we'll go look for it. And so they returned the next morning. They had spent hours searching through the murky water. And it's gross. That river's

0: gross.
1: Oh, I just saw it. It's gross. So gross.
0: It's gross. They spotted the ring. Went what? And they it was so gross down there. They used bucket scoops. They scooped it up in the bucket. They had the ring. And so they have it, and now she's invited the rescuer to her wedding.
1: Okay, that's amazing. Wow.
2: I have kind of, this might be a...
0: That's from people.
2: Just my ignorance. Okay. Could be a dumb question. Yeah. The metal detectors work underwater?
0: Yeah, I believe so.
2: Okay.
0: I don't know that for sure, but I don't think they're metal detecting. I think they were just diving.
2: I know they were diving, but I didn't know if you could take a tool down there. That
1: I think
2: like
1: that would
2: maybe
1: help a
0: That's
1: lot.
0: A simple Google.
2: Yeah, I didn't have time.
0: Metal detectors work in water, but only if the model is fully submersible and rated for underwater use.
2: Okay,
1: I'm sure they can get one of those.
0: Yeah. Yeah, good story. That is what it's all about.
3: That was Tell Me Something Good. The Friday Morning Dance Party.
4: Coming up next.
0: You will be in a better mood when you hear the Friday Morning Dance Party. I have it coming up, and I love to go back. We'll do Shania, little Joe Diffie. Okay, who let the dogs out? I'm probably going to sprinkle that in. The Friday Morning Dance Party coming up next.
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0: This story comes to us from Phoenix, Arizona. A 26-year-old woman looked at her fingers like, oh no, I got a broken nail. Gotta go get it fixed. Drives up to the nail salon, goes in, says, oh, can you fix my nail? The lady's like, yeah, I can do that for $15. Like I said, $15 to fix a nail? So she punches her in the face. Whoa.
1: Yikes. What about, no thank you, I'll go try somewhere else.
0: Then she goes out to her car.
2: No.
0: And what'd she get?
2: A gun.
0: A gun.

0: bah, bah, bah, bah, bah.
1: She shoots
0: out the front window.
2: This is all over a $15 nail.
0: And when she got pulled over and police said, why'd you do it? She said, I thought the punch and the shots would intimidate them and they'd do it for free.
3: Oh, drop the price.
4: So she did all that for $15. And yeah. She punched and shot for $15. Like, I don't know how much the bullets were. I just feel like she wasted a lot of energy. And
0: there was 18 people in the nail salon when she opened fire.
4: She's going to jail. Okay. Well, she doesn't get her nails fixed in jail.
3: No.
4: Okay.
0: I'm Lunchbox. That's your Bonehead Story of the Day. This is Bobby
2: Bones Show. 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
4: 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Thank you for listening. We're going to put together a bunch of good music. Mix it up. Put you in a better mood. This is the Friday morning dance party. Thank you for listening.

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How about that one? Even heard that one in a while. Thank you, guys. Let's go. Maddie and Tay now. R.I.P. They didn't die, just their groups not together anymore.

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8: Good morning, I'm Joe Salzone. South Cayuga Street is

0: is back open this morning. The Ithaca Police Department says a driver crashed into a parked vehicle last night and flipped, suffering minor injuries. Both lanes of South Cayuga were closed starting around 8:20 last night. The McLean Fire Department is remembering firefighter Wayne Chandler, who died 2 weeks ago today. They've planned a celebration of life on the 27th at 2 p.m. Chandler would have turned 42 next month. Help is coming early in Cortland. The Cortland County YMCA's mobile food pantry will take place next week. It typically is on the last Thursday of each month. Open to everyone, the pantry will be parked outside the Y this coming Thursday from 11 to 3 or until they run out of food. Local news matters. Joe Salzone reporting.
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0: Today, plenty of sunshine, the 5-degree guarantee, 74. Tonight, partly cloudy, low 49. Saturday, mostly cloudy with afternoon showers, high 77. And for Sunday, warm with late-day thunderstorms, high 81. For your complete First 20 forecast, tune to WENY News. I'm Chief Meteorologist Joe Barris.
1: Good morning, Ithaca. It's Bobby Bones, waking up all of Q Country.
2: Fun Fact Friday. Yay!
1: Do you remember, or maybe the reruns of that show, MASH?
3: Yeah.
1: It was like military.
3: Yes.
1: War.
3: Vietnam.
1: No, Korean.
3: Oh, really?
4: They won in Nam?
3: Wow.
4: That's shocking.
3: I totally thought they were in Vietnam.
4: Same.
1: Yeah, so it was set during the Korean War, and the show itself lasted almost four times longer on TV than the actual Korean War lasted.
4: Dang.
1: MASH lasted 11 years as they were in the Korean War, and the Korean War lasted 3 years.
4: That's funny.
1: So they had a show, and they didn't stop. Still maybe the most viewed of all time.
3: Because it was the really the only thing to watch,
4: yeah, there's nothing
3: right?
4: else on TV.
1: Well, massive. Both. Massive,
3: both,
1: and then we
3: yes.
1: had three channels. Yeah. Surgeons who play video games at least 3 hours a week perform 27% faster and make 37% fewer errors, according to the data. I guess surgeons have to file reports.
3: Huh. Yeah, I mean, I guess that makes sense. Eye-hand coordination.
1: You call it eye-hand?
3: Hand-eye.
1: Interesting.
3: Hand-eye.
1: No, yeah. no, not Hayden.
4: But that it is hand-eye, right?
1: It can yeah. be eye-hand, too. I just didn't know.
4: I've never
3: maybe
4: heard
3: that's
4: of that.
3: My dyslexia.
1: Like, I say paper, rock, scissors, and a lot of people say rock, paper, scissors.
4: They do?
5: Yeah, rock, paper, mm-hmm. scissors.
1: Yeah, whoa. I say paper, rock. What do you say?
4: Now I'm thinking too hard about it. I don't know. Rock, paper, scissors.
1: Okay, see, I see paper, rock, and Amy says eye-hand.
4: Okay.
1: Yeah. Amy, what do you have?
3: So if you lose your thumb, in many cases, it can be replaced by your big toe.
1: Wow.
5: What?
3: Yeah. So it's a procedure called toe-to-thumb reconstruction, and the surgery is effective because the big toe shares a similar structure and function to the thumb.
1: I get that. I'm just saying visually.
4: Yeah, that would be weird. I have a huge big toe. Like, it's way big. It's like a chicken nugget.
5: Yeah, and my big toe takes a right turn.
4: That's true.
3: Why?
5: Probably broke it playing soccer, and it healed that way, but it points to the right.
1: I'm looking at a guy who had this surgery because he lost a thumb. It looks a little weird, for sure.
4: Because it's so big.
1: But it works. But it's weird looking, especially if you have a nugget toe.
4: Yeah, that's me.
1: Oh, I didn't know that. You need your thumb.
5: I mean, you don't need your big toe.
1: That's what makes us different than a lot of different animals, right? The old opposable thumb.
3: Yeah.
1: We can do things and grab things different and do things with our hands.
4: Yeah, like monkeys don't.
1: To manipulate things.
3: Like a cat. It's hard for
1: you them. Know what it is for a cat to open a bottle? That's true.
4: You can't do it. Yeah.
1: Lunchbox?
5: The Arch in St. Louis. It took 2.5 years to build. And when they were going into construction, they estimated they were going to lose 13 people to dying when they were building it. Do you know how many people ended up dying during the construction?
3: I hope
4: zero.
5: Zero. Zero.
4: Nice.
5: Zero. But I saw a video of it, and they're just up there without harnesses.
1: Just hanging.
5: Like, oh my gosh, they're just climbing around, smoking cigarettes. But nobody died.
1: Do you think there's a chance, though, that near the end someone did, and they're like, no, we don't want to wipe the board that says no people have died in this many days, so they just don't say?
3: But also, is that like a thing in construction planning where they have to build a margin for that?
1: What do you mean a margin?
3: Well, I don't know what the right word is, but they have to factor that in.
1: Back in the day, I'm sure there's an expectation of what we're building, how high it is, that we're going to lose a certain amount of people.
3: But they don't do that anymore. Like the building, like I was looking at a guy across the street right now that's like was in this high rise, like it looked scary.
1: Uh-huh.
3: And I was like, oh man, those guys probably go to work every day. And I wonder if they're like, I could fall today. I don't know.
1: Do you not see that sign they have?
3: What does it say?
1: It says we allow up to 7 deaths and then we get to cracking down.
3: Okay. Well, I don't know, but it just made me think, in the designing, yeah, I guess
1: they harness in and
3: evolved.
5: Yeah, but back then they didn't have harnesses and they were using new equipment and they were so high winds, they just thought they estimated 13 people would die.
3: Wow.
1: That's a weird estimation, but that's also cool that nobody died.
4: And how do you sign up for that too? Like
1: the job?
4: Knowing that 13 of you guys, you're going to die.
1: I think you just need a job depending on what year it was.
4: Yeah.
5: It was in the 60s. I wonder how much that paid. Like if you're one of the builders.
1: I can't imagine that it's a high paying job.
5: Ugh.
1: I think it's actually probably the opposite.
3: Well, you want it done well.
1: Dude, you just want it done.
4: yeah. Why do you want it done well? It's just a thing that you look
3: Wait,
4: at.
3: Isn't
1: they
3: that
1: made
3: $2.68
1: an hour. Now, again, you got to factor in inflation. If inflation were today, it'd be $26 an hour. Because there were just guys that needed construction jobs.
5: That is crazy.
3: Wow.
1: Eddie.
4: Dang. Okay, so you know when you're reading.

0: even silently, the muscles in your mouth are still moving. So when you're reading, like just quietly in your room,
1: really?
0: Your muscles and your tongue, and even your, what do you call that?
1: Esophagus?
0: No, it's throat? Called the orx of, what's it called? The larynx. Larynx.
2: Your larynx?
1: Larynx.
0: That guy. Oh. Even that moves too because your brain thinks that you're still reading out loud, but you're not.
2: Huh, I've never noticed that.
1: I didn't know that either. That's
0: and I'm
1: going to cool.
0: try that when I'm reading my book later today.
1: Popeye didn't always get his strength from
2: spinach.
1: Right? In the early days, he got his power from, do you guys know?
0: Olive oil.
2: Corn.
1: Corn or coins? And you said olive oil?
3: His that girl. Was his girl. Oh, Eddie.
0: Like maybe a kiss.
2: Oh, Popeye.
0: A kiss.
1: A kiss from olive oil. Was his name olive oil?
0: Yeah, her name was olive oil.
3: 99% sure that's right.
1: Yeah, it sounds right. But olive
2: right.
1: oil?
2: Yeah.
0: I think that was her full name.
1: Yeah. O-Y-L. Olive oil.
0: Is that right?
1: Yeah. Wow. What do you think, Lunchbox?
3: I thought it was just hamburgers.
0: Hamburgers?
1: It could have been. I mean, it's as good, I guess, as anybody else's. Unless he's confusing it with someone else. Like Cookie Monster? Or
3: no.
0: Hamburglar?
3: Why not? Why wouldn't Wimpy? He eat hamburgers?
1: Popeye got it from rubbing a magic hen.
0: Oh. I don't remember that.
1: That sounds stupid.
2: That sounds weird.
3: That sounds dumb.
1: I ate a lot of spinach as a kid because I thought it would make me stronger.
0: Yes, and carrots too because I thought I'd see better.
1: Which is also a lie. It was propaganda. Yeah. The dog that played Toto in The Wizard of Oz, speaking of how much people get paid, the dog got paid $125 a week.
2: Wow.
0: Who got that money? The owner?
2: Yeah.
1: Which is more than any of the human actors that played the Munchkins. That's almost $3,000 a week in today's money.
2: Well, the dog is a vital role.
0: Yeah.
1: But you're talking about the humans who are the Munchkins. Also a vital role.
0: And any dog could have played that role.
1: And it's a dog.
0: Role.
1: Give him a nickel. Go build the arch. That's what I'd say to the dog. there you go. Fun Fact Friday. Fun.

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1: I love this next person that I'm going to talk to in interviews. One of my favorite people that I've ever met in the history of doing interviews. And I think he's a new dad. 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I don't want to tell you who, but we'll do that next. 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
2: Hello, this is Dr. Mariah Peretti of Asthma and Allergy Associates. 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In a basic sense, it means that they possess a wealth of experience in the treatment of asthma, allergy, and immunological conditions, as well as the field of medicine in general. After receiving their medical degree, allergists complete residency training in either pediatrics or internal medicine, after which they are certified by the governing board of those fields. This is followed by an additional 2 to 3 years of fellowship training in allergy and immunology and subsequent board certification in this specialty. The physicians at Asthma and Allergy Associates have decades of combined education and practical experience to draw upon and help you to

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2: 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And Tim and I sat for an hour, and we talked about all kinds of stuff. I love him. And so we were just talking about him becoming a new dad and how it's changed him in the first year. Here it is.
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0: Had a daughter about 5 months ago.
5: Congratulations.
0: Thank you. Congratulations to you, too.
5: Thank you. We're just a little bit ahead of you. We're about 13 months now, so.
0: How's that going with you?
5: I tell you what, I don't feel like I was prepared, but it's such a crazy blessing. Oh, she is so fun. When we left the hospital, one, I drove so slow. My wife's like, was mad at me. She was like, what do you like? Speed up. You're driving too slow. Like, it's more dangerous. And I was like, for the first time ever, like totally like 10 and two, you know? And then we get home and we put Daphne in her bassinet and I'm like, okay, what do we do now? Like, where's the manual for this? You just don't necessarily feel ready. At least I didn't, but man, just the blessing of it, the joy. I would say probably one of the biggest impactful things for me was the feeling of responsibility. It really kind of hit me in waves where we get home. I start to see things differently. Like before, I'd see our house and whatever we like to do. But now I'm like, she could fall there. She could slip there. You got to change this. We got to change this. We got to have him come in tomorrow. And Timmy's like, well, no, she's not going to be walking for however many months, you know. But I think that level of responsibility of just to try to pave the way as much as you can is just... That I guess the burden and the blessing of that is so special and so sweet. It's been awesome.
0: It's crazy too, like the things that you learn about yourself when you have a kid. Have you had that where you're starting to, do you see your parents different now that you have a kid?
5: Some areas, yes. Some areas I would actually say I feel like I'm more grateful for all the things mom and dad did. Some of the things I didn't understand, some of the ways that they sacrificed for us, that they led, all of the things they gave up. You know, I was asked, and it kind of hit me on the spot. This morning, I was actually asked, one day when Daphne's more grown, what would you want her to say about you? And I was like, oof, I'd never thought about it that way. If I asked you that, what would you want Billy to say about you one day?
0: He was there.
5: Yeah.
0: Because I don't say that about, I had teenage parents, so they were, you know, gone. So it's weird because what we didn't have is what we want to make sure they do have. Mm. And so that's what I would say. What did you say?
5: I said that I hope that one day Daphne would say that I did everything to protect her, to love her, to support her, to propel her in whatever she wants to do, that I was present with her, not just there, but present, and that I loved her and I loved Jesus and I helped her see, hopefully along the way, what love and love of Christ really looks like.
0: Why did you guys name her Daphne?
5: One of the women that really cared for my wife's mom, sort of like her grandma, but it just was an amazing, strong, very small, petite lady, but just with crazy courage, actually sort of became Demi's grandma, and she just loved her and she loved the name. And that was kind of that her idea of a grandma, and just wanted to honor her and say thank you. But also, like, hopefully, you know, we would be able to help steward her to be an amazing lady like that. Went out of her way to help people that technically weren't family, but brought them in as family. And then her middle name, harder for me, is actually named after the youngest survivor we've ever been able to safeguard and care for. She was rescued at 25 days old, and she just totally stole me and my wife's heart, and just an amazing, amazing young girl. And we wanted, you know, her to be named after people that were just so meaningful and special to us. So her name's Daphne Rain.
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0: me something good.
1: A school crossing guard is being called a hero after making a split-second decision to protect a mom and her kids. We'll tell you what happened next. Amy has this story coming up in Tell Me Something Good.
2: Blake Shelton spoke to Bobby about the pros and cons of fame.
3: I liked it at first. I thought it was fun. I couldn't believe, like, you know, there was a paparazzi guy waiting outside our gate, and or if we tried to go through an airport or whatever, these people were following, taking pictures and stuff. And right when I did The Voice is also right when Miranda and I got married. And so there was this extra layer of, it just kept piling on more reasons to have more attention, you know. And then it became not so fun after a few years of that, and you kind of revert, start not leaving the house as much, and you reconsider, like, well, I wanted to go to the store, but not today.
4: Yeah. The Bobby Bones Show.
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1: Good morning, I'm Joe Salzone. The city of Ithaca looking to demolish a former parking garage. The 53-year-old structure on Seneca Street was permanently closed for safety reasons in May. Acting City Manager Dominic Recchio says they're now in early talks to take it down. Officials are considering making the site a surface parking lot until it's redeveloped. There are plans to build a new structure in Trumansburg for the village's ambulance service. Mayor Rorton Hart says the village received a grant of about $1 million to help cover the projected $2 million cost. He's hoping to have construction completed near the water tower by next fall. Some music on East Hill this weekend. The Cornell Wind Symphony members and other musicians will perform Cuban chamber songs tomorrow night, Lincoln Hall. I'm Joe Salzone.
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2: With Amy.
3: Tell me something good.
4: A crossing guard in Las Vegas is being hailed a hero because he stepped in front of a mom and her two children because a speeding car was coming down the road. And he went in and then the car stopped 10 feet in front of him. Huh. The mom is convinced, like, he was willing to risk his life for them.
0: Shout out crossing guards, especially ones that get accused of selling drugs.
5: Yeah,
4: I did that to a crossing guard once.
6: And
4: but
6: what was
4: we're
6: it?
4: Focusing on
6: candy.
4: This one.
0: Yeah, no, this
4: candy.
0: One's great.
4: This is
5: the video's great.
4: This is Richard Jones.
0: He jumps out because he thinks the car's going
5: to
0: hit them.
5: And he has a stop sign. He's pointing to the stop sign. You see the stop sign? You got to stop. And like waving it at the car.
4: Yeah, the car was going 35 through a 15 mile an hour school zone.
0: If I'm speculating, on their phone.
6: Probably
4: yeah, just distracted.
0: That's 90% of people not driving well and looking at their phone.
5: Also, school just started again, so maybe they drive that way a lot. And
6: they're not used to it.
0: Hold your head up. There's cars stopping in front
5: I
0: of
5: know.
0: You.
5: Why
0: are you giving excuses to people?
6: Yeah, dude, he almost hit a kid.
0: Are you an advocate for people speeding through school zones?
5: No,
4: see how it
0: happens. No, he's an advocate for it. We found out what he cares about.
5: No.
0: He wants people to speed through school zones, and he thinks they deserve that right.
5: No, that's not what I'm saying. I'm just saying, you know, it was probably just now back to school, and the person probably takes that route every morning and just

0: Didn't realize.
1: I think that's fair, except for during school, you see it about 50 yards ahead of you, crossing guards and cars.
2: Flashing lights.
1: And no, good for you. You know,
3: No. It's not my
2: stand for something. That's great, man.
3: I'm not standing for that.
1: If you don't stand for something, you'll stand for nothing. And you stand for people speeding through school zones.
3: I mean, you know, I want to give a shout out to the crossing guard from my youth, Mr. Steve Reinhardt. He did it for like 45 years.
2: Oh, yours, not your kids.
3: Yeah.
2: Got it.
3: Like, he just retired.
1: Everything's
3: like,
1: about him when he was a kid.
3: He just retired last year, and you guys just made me think of it. He would do every 45 morning.
4: 45 years?
3: Yeah, every morning, go out there and do it.
2: That job does seem cool because you work the morning, have all day off, and then you're back at 3.
3: Oh, no, he had a real job.
2: Oh, he did?
3: He did it before his real job.
2: Okay.
4: The crossing guard I accused of selling drugs, she was elderly.
3: Yeah.
1: Just a weird statement. Like, if you don't know the backstory of all that, and Amy goes, the crossing guard I accused of selling drugs was elderly. Because this crossing guard was handing people stuff in their car, and Amy thought, I think she's selling drugs. And
4: or
1: then
4: something.
1: So we had Lunchbox go and take the bait, and it was like a lifesaver peppermint.
3: Yeah, I asked for the good stuff.
1: Yeah.
4: He rolled down the window. He goes, can I get some of that good stuff? And then she handed it to him. Sure enough, sneaky, kind of like it looks. It looked like the passing of drugs, and quite the operation, I might add.
1: But what if it's a lifesaver of heroin? You didn't even know
3: that. That'd have been bad.
1: It might have been.
4: Anyway, shout out Richard Jones.
1: Did you snort it and see?
3: I did.
1: Yeah, it didn't work. Made your nose smell good? Yeah,
3: exactly.
1: All right, Richard Jones, shout out. That's what it's all about.
5: That was Tell Me Something Good.

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1: Bobby Bones.
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1: Yes, Bobby Bones.
0: All right, now time for the morning corny.
4: The morning corny.
5: What's the scariest plant?
0: What's the scariest plant?
5: Bamboo.
0: Bamboo.
6: That's funny, Amy.
4: That was the morning corny.
6: Bobby Bones.

0: show.
1: We're going on our show cruise in March, and you can still come. We'd love for you to come. But last year, Lunchbox didn't get a drink package.
2: Ugh, I didn't even get a water package.
3: Yeah, he didn't have access
2: to. I couldn't even get a Coke.
1: And it wasn't a bit. I didn't know anything about it. Yeah. So everybody had different levels. Access badges and levels, and Lunchbox did not even have a water bag. There's no such thing as a water badge.
2: No. I had to get tap water, or else I had to pay for the bottled water.
1: Okay, well, not a bit by the show, by any means. It was some sort of confusion. Not on my part. Scuba Steve swears. But we're going on this cruise, and right now, if you book and you use the promo code Bobby, you get a drink package.
4: Oh,
3: that's legit.
4: So how important is that, Lunchbox?
2: It's very important, because, I mean, then you're just drinking tap water, and it's kind of warm.
1: So, Lunchbox, you can go and...
2: No. I shouldn't have to enter a promo code Bones. I shouldn't have to.
1: No, Bobby.
4: Yeah, you got it wrong.
2: Did
3: I? Promo code Bobby.
2: No wonder I didn't get a drink package.
1: Yeah. So, yeah, there you go.
2: Oh, my gosh.
1: But you can talk about how important that is.
2: It is very important, because then you can just go to any bar, anywhere on that ship, and get a drink. And it's boom. All right, thank you. No questions asked.
1: So there's still time if you guys want to come. There's still some rooms. Our Top Shelf Country Cruise. So if you buy a room now and you use the promo code Bobby, the drinks are on us. You get a drink package in your reservation.
4: Amy, was that pretty cool?
3: It's pretty legit.
1: Yeah, and you have until like October 15th to get in to do that.
3: Okay.
1: So, and Amy drank a lot of lychee martinis, whatever they're called.
3: Lychee.
1: And she doesn't even like the word anymore.
3: Yeah.
1: She had too many. But Riley Green's going to be playing on the boat. Lauren Elena. There's a lot of great artists. And this isn't really a commercial, but I just thought about it when I saw Lunchbox didn't get drinks last year.
2: So we
1: made this happen.
2: Yeah, this year I will be drinking.
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1: What life was like 25 years ago. This is the 25th anniversary of 9/11. So let's talk about that. Now, earlier we talked about where we were, how we were affected right when it happened. I do want to talk about just generally the time and the things that I've learned about that and what I've learned since that. We'll get into that next.
5: Bobby Bones.
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5: Good morning, I'm Joe Salzone. South Cayuga Street is back open this morning. The Ithaca Police Department says a driver crashed into a parked vehicle last night and flipped, suffering minor injuries. Both lanes of South Cayuga were closed starting around 8:20 last night. The McLean Fire Department is remembering firefighter Wayne Chandler, who died 2 weeks ago today. They've planned a celebration of life on the 27th at 2 p.m. Chandler would have turned 42 next month. Help is coming early in Cortland. The Cortland County YMCA's mobile food pantry will take place next week. It typically is on the last Thursday of each month. Open to everyone, the pantry will be parked outside the Y this coming Thursday from 11 to 3 or until they run out of food. Local news matters. Joe Salzone reporting.

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0: 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Bobby
1: Bone, come on. Today's the 25th anniversary of 9/11, and you can go to the podcast. We all talked earlier in the show about where we were and what we experienced as it happened. But I was looking back at that day, September 11th, 2001. Man, different time. Even before that, just like technology, because it feels like yesterday, because we experienced it. Like, that is a core life memory for us. Mm-hmm. Like, being me, I was in college, saying, go to the TV in the corner. We all gathered around it, and then we just were confused, and then sad, and then angry, and then Toby Keith rocked, and then we got to, like, laugh again, and then you're still angry, but it felt like, looking back, it feels like a movie now.
2: You know, even some people were so angry that they enlisted in the military.
1: Great point.
2: Like my brother-in-law, he was so angry that he went into the military and fought in Iraq.
1: Really?
2: Yes.
1: Because I'd heard stories about that, but I didn't know anyone that knew anyone.
2: Yeah.
1: Wow. What was the first thing you guys did or had or seen that made it feel normal again? Because I can remember David Letterman, that's my hero, still is, like going back and doing his show. And he was in New York. So we kind of, as Americans, depended on New York to tell us when it was okay to open up a little bit and not just be totally sad and totally angry, like to hold on to that, but also try to move forward a little bit. And since David Letterman was in New York and he was there, we kind of depended on people like that. And that's what I watched, his first show back. And I remember going, okay. Because it just felt weird. Even anything funny felt weird.
3: Mm-hmm.
1: Do you remember anything about that time on that?
3: Don't.
1: Lunchbox?
4: I don't remember anything. I don't remember when it felt normal. I can't even picture it being like the transition to back to normal. I just think eventually life got going again.
2: That's a good point, because it did feel like for so long that, because it was that, the event, and then there was all the cleaning up. And then there was the recovery,
3: started.
2: The war, the funeral, all the names of the people, like so much that it felt like it lasted forever.
1: Mm-hmm. Airports got weird after that. And by I mean travel. As to what they are now. Mm-hmm. Because before that, go willy-nilly.
2: Yeah.
1: Go on with everybody. Go hang out. And that.
3: Keep your shoes on.
1: Yeah. Well, yeah. And after that. The shoe thing didn't even change until the shoe bomber after 9/11.
3: Oh,
4: yeah,
3: really?
4: Richard Reed.
1: Yeah. Yeah. So
3: I lumped him into
1: it. It's easy to lump because all that stuff feels very familiar and the same. Back then, the number one song on September 11th was Alicia Keys' Fallen. The number one movie was Rush Hour 2. That's a good one.
4: Yeah.
1: That's a good one. The TV show that premiered right before 9/11 was The Amazing Race. The first one.
4: That was the very first one.
1: Mm-hmm.
4: Wow.
1: It premiered September 5th, 2001. Nokia was the most popular phone brand.
3: Yeah, it was.
1: What's up?
3: I had my Nokia then.
1: It was passionate.
3: It was red.
4: Yeah, it was.
1: There was no Facebook, Instagram, TikTok, or Twitter. There were no smartphones. Most people didn't have texting plans. You just texted and had to pay for every text. The iPod hadn't been released. MapQuest was still being used. Gas was around $1.50 a gallon. All that to be said, it still feels like yesterday to us.
2: Yeah.
1: Because we were like young adults, so we remember all parts of it.
2: We were all in college?
3: Mm-hmm.
1: Mm-hmm. And I worked on the radio. So it was, weird's not the word. It was totally abnormal because I wasn't really allowed to go on and be happy. Nor did I want to be. But it was kind of a mandate.
2: So you had school earlier that day, and then you had your radio shift afterwards?
1: You mean every day?
2: No, just, I mean 9/11.
1: Yeah.
2: So then, what did you talk about? Do you remember?
1: Yeah, 9/11.
2: Wow. Just kind of like updates, news updates of what was happening?
1: Yep. Also, I was, and I hate being called this now because I'm not one, but I was a DJ then. Mm-hmm. I was playing songs and talking for 20 seconds in between, and it would be things about that.
2: Wow.
1: All 9/11, you know, type. It is weird, though, to see TV shows when they show the buildings now.
3: Mm-hmm.
2: I know. Yeah, older movies, and you see the buildings towering over Manhattan. Crazy.
1: Mm-hmm. 2,977 people were killed in the attacks, including passengers, civilians, firefighters, police officers, and other first responders. I mean, it fundamentally

0: changed America, because it's, again, that's our JFK.
1: Mm-hmm.
0: I can't compare the two because I wasn't at both of them. But I'm sure there are some really old people that could. But I can't compare the two.
1: When we were in New York City, you know, a few weeks ago, like, we took the subway down to, I guess, Wall Street or whatever. And one of the stops is World Trade Center stop. And even just seeing the name World Trade Center, you know, on those tiles in the subway, just triggered like a whole feeling in me.
0: It also, speaking of feelings, made us understand, appreciate, and feel because of the education about first responders.
1: Oh, yes.
0: Because we knew what a firefighter did. We knew what a paramedic did. We knew what a police officer did because we would just see them around, but we didn't really know what they did, and we really didn't know what they do until we saw them having to do it because of what was happening.
1: Good point.
0: Like, I think that's whenever we got a better understanding of how important and how impactful they are to our lives, the value of first responders.
2: Yeah, I was curious the number of, like, what'd you say? It's 2,997?
0: Yeah, live? 2,977.
2: Oh, 77?
0: Yeah.
2: Okay, so I was curious of that number, how many were first responders?
0: Mm.
2: Because that's, they all went in there risking their lives. So at least a quick search says a total of 441 first responders died as a result of September 11, including 343 firefighters, 71 law enforcement officers, and 8 paramedics. Many more have died since then from 9/11 related illnesses.
0: I was going to bring that up. A lot of people have died because of what they experienced during it, like breathing in the toxic dust, or even injuries that had happened during where they died shortly after that sometimes they didn't credit to that. Credit's a weird word, but you understand what I'm saying about the numbers. So we obviously didn't want to do a show and not talk about it. And we did earlier, like, our story, but I did want to bring it back up and just shout out first responders again, because that's what I think about. Like, that's when I truly learned the value of everybody out there that's saving lives and risking lives for us, because we ain't doing jack crap.
2: Oh my gosh. So what you were going to bring up, Bobby, the New York Post, I don't know if this is what you saw, but 5,892 first responders and people who lived and worked near Ground Zero have died from cancer caused by the toxic air in the last 25 years.
0: So in the end, it ends up being
2: double.
0: Ugh. Even that's conservative too.
1: You're right.
0: 10,000 people.
1: Gosh.
0: So if you're out there and you are a first responder, like, we tip our hats and give you hugs, and we appreciate you guys.
3: Let's go.
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1: We need Amy's psychic abilities. We're not going to tell her why. We're going to have her give us some visions. But we need her psychic abilities. And we're going to do that next.
2: Let's go. The Bobby Bones Show.
3: Bobby Bones.

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0: But we have this cruise that we're doing, and it's in March. It's our second one. It's called the Top Shelf Country Cruise. And it was awesome last year. We have so many listeners who are coming again this year. But what's happening is you can now, if you book a room and you use my promo code Bobby, you get the drink package at no additional cost.
1: Let's go.
0: So book your stateroom using my promo code, which is Bobby, and the drinks are on us. And why this is funny and why we're doing it is Lunchbox did not have a drink package last year. And yep. So we thought it would be funny for anybody that booked now to get a free full drink package.
1: Is this drink?
0: Drink package.
2: Drink.
1: Let's go.
2: Drink.
0: So we're going to be there. Me, Amy, Lunchbox, Eddie, Ray, Riley Green, Chris Young, Lauren Elena, Randy Houser. They're going to be performing. And so we're on the Celebrity Summit. We're going to stop in Bimini, Key West, Cozumel. But because Lunchbox, he couldn't even get water last year.
2: No, nope. Nothing.
0: Tap water.
2: That's all I could get. That was all I was allowed. Tap water.
0: We're gonna actually give you his drink package this year.
1: It's not funny.
0: Yes.
2: Not funny.
0: So we leave in March, and it's going to be it's a really amazing cruise. 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So if you wait, you may miss it. 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The bar is set, and it is going to be amazing, and a drink package on us. She's still in my office.
1: She's still thinking?
0: Now, do I need to... I don't want to like mess up her visions.
2: No.
1: Does she know that she should come out when she's done, or is somebody going to get her?
2: Probably get her.
0: Okay. But then you're interrupting visions.
1: Right.
0: Do you want to just play the song, do it in the back?
2: Yeah.
0: Okay.
1: Give her time.
0: All right, let's do this.
3: Bones.

0: Bobby Bones Show.
1: Amy's back in the room. Now, you spent the last few minutes in my office, mm-hmm. lights off, mm-hmm. just letting the visions come to you.
2: Yes.
1: What were your visions?
2: The color blue.
1: The color blue. Let's write this down.
3: Wow.
1: The color blue. How did the blue come to you?
2: Just kept popping up in lots of different ways.
1: Just like a palette?
2: Like a blue, like sky, but then also I was picturing mountains. Mm-hmm. And I don't... Whoa.
3: Mountains?
2: I don't... Mountains.
1: But blue.
2: Blue.
1: Okay.
2: Blue and mountains.
1: So mountains are a big part of your vision?
2: They are, because there's a man at the top, like he's conquered it.
1: Okay. Okay, blue mountain, okay.
2: That's what I've got.
1: That's it?
2: Yeah.
1: Okay. I think that Amy has just told us the Denver Broncos are going to win the Super Bowl.
4: No chance. No chance. She said there's a man on the top. You know what men go to mountains and get on top? Cowboys.
1: They don't climb mountains.
4: Sure they do.
3: Cowboys don't climb mountains.
1: No, you're just a Cowboys fan.
4: And she said blue. Denver's orange,
1: but
4: man.
1: But Cowboys aren't
2: they, they have navy blue.
3: Yeah, they have blue, like the sky blue.
1: If she said horse or...
4: Guys, there's... I thought immediately she was meaning the Cowboys.
1: Because you're wearing a Cowboys hat right now.
2: Wait, so what am I picking?
1: No, don't worry about it. Don't worry about it. We're good. We're just chit-chatting.
3: So are you thinking this is for the whole season, or is it just...
4: Yeah, Super Bowl.
1: I think it's to have a really great year is what I'd put it on.
3: Okay.
1: I think she went and psychically saw the Denver Broncos having an A-plus season.
3: Well...
4: Is that what you thought, too?
3: I thought Broncos, too, but now that I think about it...
1: Go ahead. You're a Bears fan. If you say Bears...
4: There's no Bears on
1: the mountains.
4: He's
1: wearing a Bears shirt, so if he says Bears...
4: And that's dark blue.
1: Bears climb mountains.
3: Bears climb mountains.
1: Yeah.
3: No, I was going to say also, but there's no mountains in Chicago, so I wasn't going to say that. Carolina has blue, and they have mountains.
1: Yeah, but bigger mountains in Denver because it's a mile-high city. Because
4: you're forgetting the man on top of the mountain.
1: The man doesn't matter. There are people climbing mountains all over. It's the Broncos.
2: It was more about... Conquering something?
4: Conquering. A cowboy conquers cows.
1: Blue and a mountain. Cows?
4: Yeah.
1: She said nothing about cows. Okay, so I am going to go to my DraftKings and put a pretty significant wager on the Denver Broncos.

0: Well, so what are the how are we feeling about the Denver Broncos?
1: They're really good.
2: It's fine.
1: They're really good. Okay. They have the number one or two best defense in the NFL, depending on if you like the Texans better or the Broncos. And they have a new wide receiver, Jalen Waddle, that's really great.
0: Yeah.
1: And they have a quarterback. If he's not hurt, he left last year hurt, but could be good.
0: Okay.
1: It's Eddie, you're Homer, but it's the Broncos.
3: I just
2: I'll be honest. First thing I thought of when she said blue and mountains was Broncos.
1: And Cowboys aren't on real mountains. They're on like hills.
3: Yeah. And in Dallas, there are no mountains out there. But I'm interpreting this differently than
1: you're interpreting
3: guys.
1: It as a Homer because you have a Cowboys hat on. Okay. I got a big bet on the Denver Broncos. Putting it on right now. You guys in?
3: I don't want to be left out.
2: I'll be in. Well, it depends how much.
1: Well, no, you do your own. You want.
2: Oh,
3: you have your own app.
1: I don't want your money. Yeah. I got it. Because of your psychic prediction, mm-hmm. I'm going to put money, and maybe I'll figure it out and tell you Monday. I think I'm going to do Broncos to go to the Super Bowl.
3: That's safe.
2: That's better than
1: winning.
2: It's
1: not safer. Not safe, but maybe I'll do one to go and to win.
3: Oh, wow.
0: Wow.
1: Maybe I'll do win the division, too.
3: Oh, my goodness.
2: Oh.
1: That's different levels.
0: We're really going all in on this.
1: No, no. You went all in. I'm following your lead.
0: Okay.
2: You did this, Amy.
1: You did it.
0: Yes.
1: There you go.
4: Coming up. Tell me something good.
1: Yeah. Her engagement ring is gone. It fell in the river. How it fell also is crazy. But how she got it back is amazing. And the people that found it are now invited to the wedding. It's a good story. It's next in our segment called Tell Me Something Good. Bobby Bones Show. 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
7: Good morning, I'm Joe Salzone. The city of Ithaca looking to demolish a former parking garage. The 53-year-old structure on Seneca Street was permanently closed for safety reasons in May. Acting City Manager Dominic Recchio says they're now in early talks to take it down. Officials are considering making the site a surface parking lot until it's redeveloped. There are plans to build a new structure in Trumansburg for the village's ambulance service. Mayor Rorton Hart says the village received a grant of about $1 million to help cover the projected $2 million cost. He's hoping to have construction completed near the water tower by next fall. Some music on East Hill this weekend. The Cornell Wind Symphony members and other musicians will perform Cuban chamber songs tomorrow night, Lincoln Hall. I'm Joe Salzone.

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0: Bobby Bones here on Q Country. Good morning, Ithaca.
1: It's time for the good news
2: with Bobby.
3: Tell me something good.
4: So she's engaged, about to get married. She has her engagement ring on. And so her ring falls off her hand, or maybe it was on the table, but they were eating over the water, one of those like patios.
5: Yeah.
4: And so it rolls onto the patio, and you can imagine it, right? You see it go down, rolling.
5: Slow-mo.
4: Yeah. And it rolls across the dock and falls through into the Hudson River.
6: Oof.
4: It's gone.
6: It's gone.
5: Yeah, I mean, I wouldn't even know who to ask.
4: You can't even, like, it's gone. And so a group from a nearby commercial diving school heard what happened because they had posted it. And they're like, we'll go look for it. And so they returned the next morning. They had spent hours searching through the murky water. And it's gross. That river's gross.
5: Oh, I just saw it. It's gross. So gross.
4: It's gross. They spotted the ring. Went what? And they it was so gross down there. They used bucket scoops. They scooped it up in the bucket.

0: had the ring, and so they have it, and now she's invited the rest of her to her wedding.
1: Okay, that's amazing. Wow.
2: I have kind of, this might be a...
0: That's from people.
2: Just my ignorance. Okay. Could be a dumb question. Okay. The metal detectors work underwater?
0: Yeah, I believe so.
2: Okay.
0: I don't know that for sure, but I don't think they're metal detecting. I think they were just diving.
2: I know they were diving, but I didn't know if you could take a tool down there.
1: That I think that would help a
0: That's
1: lot.
0: A simple Google.
2: Yeah, I didn't have time.
0: Metal detectors work in water, but only if the model is fully submersible and rated for underwater use.
2: I'm sure they can
1: get one of those.
0: Yeah. Yeah, good story. That is what it's all about.
3: That was Tell Me Something Good.

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1: Coming up next.
2: You will be in a better mood when you hear the Friday Morning Dance Party. I have it coming up, and I love to go back. We'll do Shania, little Joe Diffie. Okay, who let the dogs out? I'm probably going to sprinkle that in. The Friday Morning Dance Party coming up next.

0: Keith Urban shared his favorite reactions he gets from people who recognize him out in the wild.
1: The funniest one is I go, does anybody ever tell you you look like Keith Urban? I go, all the time. And they go, it's crazy. You really do. And then that's the end of the conversation.
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6: 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Thank you for listening. We're going to put together a bunch of good music, mix it up, put you in a better mood. This is the Friday morning dance party. Thank you for listening.

Friday morning dance party. How about that one? Haven't heard that one in a while. Thank you, guys. Let's go. Maddie and Tay now. R.I.P. They didn't die, just their group's not together anymore.

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3: 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Coming up next.
0: The easiest trivia game you have ever heard in your whole life. It's easy trivia. If you're in a car with somebody, play against them. If you're by yourself, play against the show. But it's so much fun. It's next.
4: Bobby Bones.
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0: Lunchbox, what is a common nickname for Robert that starts with the same letter as Robert?
1: Robert? It rhymes with Robert?
2: Oh, gosh.
0: I'm not going to spend a lot of time on Bobby, this because it no one goes home.
1: Bobby? I'm very confused. Okay.
0: What's the category?
1: Rhymes with Bobby?
0: Okay. What's a nickname for Robert that starts with R?
1: Oh, Robbie.
0: Yeah. I think I skipped Abby on accident. Hey, Abby.
3: Yeah.
0: What's a store known for selling craft supplies that I used to work at?
3: Hobby Lobby.
0: Correct. Okay. Sorry I skipped you there, Abby.
3: It's okay.
0: Here we go. Eddie, you have 4.
2: Oh, damn. Okay.
0: You win this one. You're the champ again. More Abby. Amy, 2. Oh. Lunchbox, 0. Abby, 0.
2: Oh, my gosh. Guys, that's total domination.
3: Okay.
0: The category is famous fictional duos. Eddie, what are the names of the cartoon chipmunks known for their appearance in classic shorts such as Rescue Rangers? Mm. What are the names of the cartoon chipmunks, fictional duos, known for their appearance in classical short cartoons and Rescue Rangers?
2: Okay, okay. Man, at first I thought you were talking about the chipmunks, but that's 3. That's not 2. Mm. This is a duo. That would be Chip and Dale.
0: That's right. Chip and Dale's Rescue Rangers.
2: Wow!
0: That's a tough one for first round.
3: That was really hard. I was going to say Alvin and Calvin.
0: Of the chipmunks? Even though Calvin's not a chipmunk. We're not rhyming anymore. Yeah. Amy, who are the famous cartoon cat and mouse that always chase each other? Mm. The famous cartoon cat and mouse.
3: Yeah. I know. They're really old. I know.
0: 5 seconds.
3: Hold on. No.
0: Yes.
3: No.
0: Yes.
3: No. No. No. Cat and mouse. It's not working.
0: Wrong.
4: Stupid boo.
3: I know. I can't. Wow.
2: Amy, that's tough.
3: I know. Day. I know. Alvin and Calvin. That's all that's okay.
2: Give her one name.
3: No. Don't, because then I'm going to be fit. No, just give
2: what?
3: Me one. All
2: fit?
3: I need is one letter. Just give me one letter.
0: T.
3: You give me the other letter?
0: No, you got it.
2: You said I don't it. Think she does.
0: You said
3: Tom
0: it.
3: Tom and Jerry.
0: Yeah.
1: Okay, oh, did. My kids love
3: I
1: that.
3: I knew it. Amy's I gone. Knew it was there. And now, Abby and Lunchbox, I really need y'all to come through.
1: Oh, probably not.
3: What? I mean, these first two questions were hard.
1: Let's be real.
0: Yeah, Eddie's was hard.
2: Yeah, mine yours was hard.
3: Yeah, but
2: yours
3: Tom
2: was
3: and Jerry
2: hard.
3: Was not hard. But I'm just, I don't know if I'm just a little rusty.
0: Abby, what are the names of the two plumbers who rescue Princess Peach?
3: Oh, Mario and Luigi.
0: Correct.
3: Okay.
0: Amy's doing faces
2: you're
0: like,
2: off.
0: Yeah, you're just struggling today.
2: Yeah, because that's easy.
0: Lunchbox, what comic book duo is made up of Gotham City's hero and his sidekick?
1: That is Batman and Robin.
0: Correct.
1: Yeah, we're not.
3: Good Gotham. Job, guys.
0: Yeah. All right, Amy's out. Did you bone her properly, Ray?
3: Yeah, he did.
0: Okay.
4: You've been boned.
2: Just in case we didn't.
1: I don't remember you getting boned.
0: All right, the next category is big.
3: Okay.
0: Eddie, what famous fast food hamburger features 2 beef patties, special sauce, and a 3-piece sesame seed bun?
2: Oh, that's... repeat the question.
0: What famous fast food hamburger features 2 beef patties, special sauce, and a 3-piece sesame seed bun?
2: Got it. You're looking for the hamburger. That's a Big Mac.
0: Correct. Abby, what famous clock tower in London is commonly known by a nickname?
3: Big Ben.
0: Correct.
2: Good job, Abby.
0: Lunchbox, what legendary creature is said to live in the forests of North America and leave behind giant footprints?
1: Big Foot.
0: Correct.
1: Oh.
0: Easy trivia. 3 people remain. The category is kids songs. In the song Baby Shark, who comes after Baby Shark?
2: What? There's a Baby Shark. Do, do, do, do, do, do. Baby Shark. Do, do, do, do, do. Baby Shark. Do, do, do, do, do, do, do. Mama Shark. Do, do, do. I don't know. I'm going to guess Mama Shark.
0: I don't think I can give it to you.
2: Why? Mike? It's Mommy Shark.
0: It's Mommy Shark.
2: Well, that's the mom. It's the mom shark.
5: The lyric is Mommy.
0: Mommy. It's a specific lyric. Mom.
2: And what did I say? Mama?
0: Mama.
3: Oh, no.
0: Ma.
4: You've been booed.
3: Oh,
4: no.
0: I wouldn't give that to anybody else either. I would not give it to Lunchbox. He'd scream about it.
3: Yeah,
0: but
3: if I had said Tommy and Jerry, I would have
2: Amy, that
3: it.
2: Was so long ago.
1: Like, we didn't even know you played this round.
3: Hey, guys.
0: Yeah, sorry, but I can't give that to you.
2: Dang, dude.
1: Maybe I'm just talking. Just talk.
3: Talking trash.
0: Abby. Mm-hmm. Now, if they missed this, Eddie.
2: I know, I'm still
1: you're
2: in.
1: You're back in, man.
0: You're still in. All right, Abby. In the Hokey Pokey, what do you do after you put your right foot in and you take your right foot out?
3: Put your right foot in. Take it. Put your right foot in and you shake it all about.
0: Your answer is?
3: Shake it all about.
0: Correct.
3: Woo. Wow.

0: Abby.
1: Why don't you go left?
2: Lunchbox. In the Itsy Bitsy Spider, oh, gosh. Where does the spider climb?
3: Up the water spout.
2: Correct.
3: Yeah!
1: Okay. Ah! Let's go. Ah!
3: Out came the rain and washed the spider out.
2: The category is odd numbers. Abby and Lunchbox remain.
3: Oh, man.
2: Abby, how many innings are played in a traditional baseball game?
4: 9.
2: Correct. Lunchbox, how many rings are in the Olympics symbol?
3: It's got to be odd. So it's got to be 5.
2: Answer?
3: 5.
2: Correct.
3: Yeah!
2: The category is 3-word answers. Abby, what famous Tennessee venue is known as country music's biggest stage and has hosted countless legendary performances since 1925?
4: Grand Ole Opry.
2: Correct.
3: Oh my gosh, I'm glad I didn't get that.
2: Lunchbox, what famous Nevada attraction is known for casinos, resorts, and nonstop entertainment?
3: Say that again.
2: What famous Nevada attraction is known for casinos, resorts, and nonstop entertainment?
3: Well, I don't understand what I'm supposed to answer here.
2: The category is 3-word answers.
3: Right.
2: It's called the name. Go ahead. What famous Nevada attraction is known for casinos, resorts?
3: Oh, okay. Attraction. Las Vegas Strip.
2: Correct.
3: I was going to say Las Vegas, Nevada. That's why I was like, wait a minute. I don't understand.
5: Yeah, I was thinking it was MGM or something.
2: The answer starts with A. Abby, what is the capital of Greece?
4: Athens.
2: Correct. Lunchbox, what's the only continent with land in all 4 hemispheres?
5: No chance.
3: What?
2: What's the only continent with land in all 4 hemispheres?
3: Oh, it's got to be that one.
2: Go.
3: It's a continent. Africa.
2: Correct.
5: Wow.
2: Because the answer starts with A.
5: Wow. Yeah. He wasn't thinking that.
2: 5th grade science. Abby, what is the process called when water changes from a liquid to a gas?
4: Go to a gas. Evaporation.
2: Evaporation is correct. Lunchbox, what's the center of an atom called?
3: Shout out Miss Beard, my first C, 5th grade science. Nucleus.
2: Correct. The category is money.
3: Ah.
2: Abby, which American appears on the $50 bill?
4: I think that is it Hamilton? Hold on, this isn't my answer. I'm talking it through. Hamilton?
2: 5 seconds.
4: Or Benji. Oh, that's got to be Hamilton.
2: Grant.
4: Oh, no. Oh, no.
6: You've been booed.
2: That was a hard one.
4: Missed this.
2: Man. Lunchbox, which American appears on the $2 bill?
3: What? $2 bill?
5: Lunchbox, you love money, dude.
3: Yeah, I love it.
2: She got 50. That's hard.
3: I'm not mad.
5: Sounds like you're mad.
2: Come you on. Screamed.
3: I'm a little angry.
2: You screamed.
3: Because I got some $2 bills at my house.
5: Well, go get them.
3: And when I look at them, give me Hamilton.
2: Thomas Jefferson. All right. Speed round, 3 questions.
3: That's what I meant.
2: Abby, Lunchbox, buzz in with your name.
3: That's what I meant.
2: The category is superhero teams. Elastigirl. Jack-Jack, Violet, and Dash are all part of what superhero team? Elastigirl, Jack-Jack, Violet, and Dash.
5: You guys have to buzz in with your name.
4: Yeah, I know.
2: Do you know your names? 3 seconds.
3: Lunchbox. Abby.
2: Lunchbox.
3: Powerpuff Girls.
2: Good guess, not it. Abby?
4: Oh, I was going to say that. Powerpuff Girls. Dang it.
2: Are you saying it again?
3: Yes, she did.
2: What the heck? Just guess something else.
3: Thank you.
4: But that's all I had.
1: What else is there?
2: Do you know it?
5: Yeah.
2: What?
5: Incredibles.
2: Incredibles.
1: Oh.
3: Oh, man.
2: 2 left.
3: Dang.
2: Fictional siblings. You must know all the answers here. What are the names of the chipmunks and Alvin and the Chipmunks? Lunchbox.
3: Alvin, Simon, Theodore.
2: Correct.
3: Yes. Yes.
5: Good job, dude.
1: Not Alvin and Calvin?
2: Nope. All right. Okay. Final category is 80s music.
3: Oh, God.
2: Who sang the 1984 hit, Girls Just Want to Have
3: Lunchbox.
2: Lunchbox.
3: Cyndi Lauper.
2: Winner.
3: Yeah.

0: stay there, and they stay there.
1: Good job, man.
2: He wins. Give him a cookie. Nice job. Nice job.
3: Coming up on the Bobby Bones Show.
2: There was an actor who was paid weekly to do a very, very, very famous movie, and they were paid a ton.

0: And I feel like they were paid too much. And also this actor, not a human. We'll talk about that and more. Fun Fact Friday, one of my favorite segments, is next.
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2: 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I give it 2 out of 5. I'm Movie Mike, and that's your movie report.
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0: asthma. Their asthma is controlled by identifying and avoiding triggers, taking a daily controller medication, and using a quick relief inhaler when symptoms develop. For some patients, though, these medications are not enough to control their asthma. Recently, several new medications known collectively as biologics have been approved for the treatment of moderate to severe asthma. Biologics work to disrupt the pathways that lead to inflammation that causes asthma symptoms. Currently, there are 5 approved biologics for asthma. Unlike other medications for asthma, most biologics are currently administered in a doctor's office either as an injection or an infusion. Biologics have shown great success in decreasing the frequency of exacerbations and the use of oral steroids. Contact one of our fellowship-trained allergists who will conduct a thorough evaluation of your symptoms and medical history to determine if a biologic therapy is right for you.
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1: Fun Fact Friday.
0: Do you remember, or maybe the reruns of that show, MASH?
2: Yeah.
0: This is like military.
2: Yes.
0: War.
2: Vietnam.
0: No, Korean.
2: Oh, really?
3: They won in Nam?
2: Wow.
4: That's shocking.
2: I totally thought they were in Vietnam.
4: Same.
0: Yeah, so it was set during the Korean War, and the show itself lasted almost four times longer on TV than the actual Korean War lasted.
4: Dang.
0: MASH lasted 11 years as they were in the Korean War, and the Korean War lasted 3 years.
4: That's funny.
0: So they had a show, and they didn't stop. Still maybe the most viewed of all time.
2: Because it was the really the only thing to watch,
4: yeah, there's nothing
2: right?
4: else on TV.
0: Well, massive. Both. Massive,
2: both,
0: and then we
2: yes.
0: had three channels. Yeah. Surgeons who play video games at least 3 hours a week perform 27% faster and make 37% fewer errors, according to the data. I guess surgeons have to file reports.
2: Huh. Yeah, I mean, I guess that makes sense. Eye-hand coordination.
0: You call it eye-hand?
2: Hand-eye.
0: Interesting.
2: Hand-eye.
0: No, yeah. no, not Hayden.
4: But that it is hand-eye, right?
0: It can yeah. be eye-hand, too. I just didn't know.
4: I've never
2: maybe
4: heard
2: that's
4: of that.
2: My dyslexia.
0: Like, I say paper, rock, scissors, and a lot of people say rock, paper, scissors.
4: They do?
5: Yeah, rock, paper, mm-hmm. scissors.
0: Yeah, whoa. I say paper, rock. What do you say?
4: Now I'm thinking too hard about it. I don't know. Rock, paper, scissors.
0: Okay, see, I see paper, rock, and Amy says eye-hand.
4: Okay.
0: Yeah. Amy, what do you have?
2: So if you lose your thumb, in many cases, it can be replaced by your big toe.
0: Wow.
5: What?
2: Yeah. So it's a procedure called toe-to-thumb reconstruction, and the surgery is effective because the big toe shares a similar structure and function to the thumb.
0: I get that. I'm just saying visually.
4: Yeah, that would be weird. I have a huge big toe. Like, it's way big. It's like a chicken nugget.
5: Yeah, and my big toe takes a right turn.
4: That's true.
2: Why?
5: Probably broke it playing soccer, and it healed that way, but it points to the right.
0: I'm looking at a guy who had this surgery because he lost a thumb. It looks a little weird, for sure.
4: Because it's so big.
0: But it works. But it's weird looking, especially if you have a nugget toe.
4: Yeah, that's me.
0: Oh, I didn't know that. You need your thumb.
5: You don't need your big toe?
0: That's what makes us different than a lot of different animals, right? The old opposable thumb.
2: Yeah.
0: We can do things and grab things different and do things with our hands.
4: Yeah, like monkeys don't.
0: To manipulate things.
2: Like a cat. It's hard.
0: You know what it is for a cat to open a bottle? That's true.
4: You can't do it. Yeah.
0: Lunchbox?
5: The Arch in St. Louis. It took 2.5 years to build. And when they were going into construction, they estimated they were going to lose 13 people to dying when they were building it. Do you know how many people ended up dying during the construction?
2: I hope so. Zero.
5: Zero.
4: Nice.
5: Zero. But I saw a video of it, and they're just up there without harnesses.
0: Just hanging.
5: Like, oh my gosh, they're just climbing around, smoking cigarettes. But nobody died.
0: Do you think there's a chance, though, that near the end someone did, and they're like, no, we don't want to wipe the board that says no people have died in this many days, so they just don't say?
2: But also, is that like a thing in construction planning where they have to build a margin for that?
0: What do you mean a margin?
2: Well, I don't know what the right word is, but they have to factor that in.
0: Back in the day, I'm sure there's an expectation of what we're building, how high it is, that we're going to lose a certain amount of people.
2: But they don't do that anymore. Like the building, like I was looking at a guy across the street right now that's like was in this high rise, like it looked scary.
0: Uh-huh.
2: And I was like, oh man, those guys probably go to work every day. And I wonder if they're like, I could fall today. I don't know.
0: Do you not see that sign they have?
2: What does
0: it
2: say?
0: It says we allow up to 7 deaths and then we get to cracking down.
2: Okay. Well, I don't know, but it just made me think, in the designing, yeah, I guess
0: they harness in and
2: evolved.
5: Yeah, but back then they didn't have harnesses and they were using new equipment and they were so high winds, they just thought they estimated 13 people would die.
2: Wow.
0: That's a weird estimation, but that's also cool that nobody died.
4: And how do you sign up for that too? Like
0: the job?
4: Knowing that 13 of you guys, you're going to die.
0: I think you just need a job depending on what year it was.
4: Yeah.
5: It was in the 60s. I wonder how much that paid. Like if you're one of the builders.
0: I can't imagine that it's a high paying job.
5: Ugh.
0: I think it's actually probably the opposite.
2: Well, you want it done well.
0: Dude, you just want it done.
4: Yeah. Why do you want it done well? It's just a thing that you look
2: at.
0: Isn't they made $2.68 an hour. Now, again, you got to factor in inflation. If inflation were today, it'd be $26 an hour because they were just
5: guys
0: that needed construction jobs.
5: That is crazy.
2: Wow.
0: Eddie.
4: Dang. Okay. So, you know, when you're reading, even silently, the muscles in your mouth are still moving. So when you're reading, like just quietly in your room,
0: really?
4: Your muscles in your tongue and even your, what do you call that?
0: Esophagus?
4: No, it's
0: throat?
4: Called the orcs of, what's it called? Larynx.
2: Larynx?
0: Larynx.
4: That guy. Even that moves too because your brain thinks that you're at still a

0: reading out loud, but you're not.
1: Huh, I've never noticed that.
2: I didn't know that either.
0: That's and I'm going to try that when I'm reading my book later today.
2: Popeye didn't always get his strength from...
1: Spinach.
2: Right? In the early days, he got his power from... Do you guys know?
0: Olive oil.
1: Corn.
2: Corn or coins? And you said olive oil?
3: His girl. That was his girl. Oh, Eddie.
0: Like maybe a kiss.
2: Oh, Popeye.
0: A kiss.
2: A kiss from olive oil. Was his name olive oil?
0: Yeah, her name was olive oil.
3: 99% sure that's right.
2: Yeah, it sounds right. But olive
1: oil?
0: Yeah. Yeah. I think that was her full name.
2: Yeah. O-Y-L. Olive oil.
0: Is that right?
2: Yeah. Wow. What do you think, Lunchbox?
3: I thought it was just hamburgers.
0: Hamburgers?
2: It could have been. I mean, it's as good, I guess, as anybody else's. Unless he's confusing it with someone else. Like Cookie Monster? Or
3: no.
0: Hamburglar?
3: Why not? Why wouldn't he eat hamburgers?
2: Popeye got it from rubbing a magic hen.
0: Oh. I don't remember that.
2: That sounds stupid.
1: That sounds weird.
3: That sounds dumb.
2: I ate a lot of spinach as a kid because I thought it would make me stronger.
0: Yes, and carrots, too, because I thought I'd see better.
2: Which is also a lie. It was propaganda. Yeah. The dog that played Toto in The Wizard of Oz, speaking of how much people get paid, the dog got paid $125 a week.
1: Wow.
0: Who got that money? The owner?
1: Yeah.
2: Which is more than any of the human actors that played the Munchkins. That's almost $3,000 a week in today's money.
1: Well, the dog is a vital role.
0: Yeah.
2: But you're talking about the humans who are the Munchkins. Also a vital role.
0: And any dog could have played that role.
2: And it's a dog.
0: Role.
2: Give him a nickel. Go build the arch. That's what I'd say to the dog. there you go. Fun Fact Friday. Fun.

0: me something good.
1: A school crossing guard is being called a hero after making a split-second decision to protect a mom and her kids. We'll tell you what happened next. Amy has this story coming up in Tell Me Something Good.
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3: Q Country Weather.
4: Today, mostly sunny and pleasant. The 5-degree guarantee is 74. Tonight, partly cloudy, low 49. Saturday, increasing clouds with a chance for afternoon showers, high 77. And for Sunday, partly sunny with late-day thunderstorms, high 81. For a complete First 20 forecast, tune to WENY News. I'm Chief Meteorologist Joe Veras.

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0: Amid the unimaginable heartbreak, anger, and tragedy, America saw the very best of humanity emerge.
2: The rescue operations underway.
0: Thousands of first responders ran toward danger and gave their lives trying to save others. In the days that followed, strangers became neighbors. People lined up to give blood. Communities opened their doors, breaking bread together. At a moment when fear could have divided us, Americans found ways to stand together. 25 years later, we remember all the lives lost on September 11th, 2001. We honor the families who carry that loss to this day. We remember the survivors, the rescuers, the volunteers, and everyone who served. 25 years on, the lesson remains. 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We will never forget.
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0: 25 years ago, America woke up to an ordinary Tuesday. And by the end of September 11th, 2001, nearly 3,000 lives have been lost.
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0: 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It's a memory carried by those who were there and a story we must continue telling those who weren't. 25 years later, we remember, we honor, we will never forget.
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sky. Driven up and down the coast a few times. London, Paris, paradise. But ain't got much memory of the scenes. 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And damn, babe.

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0: 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I'm from the Elizabeth Brewster House. 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

0: 25 years ago on 9/11, the world changed in a matter of hours. Amid the unimaginable heartbreak, anger, and tragedy, America saw the very best of humanity emerge. Thousands of first responders ran toward danger and gave their lives trying to save others. In the days that followed, strangers became neighbors. People lined up to give blood. Communities opened their doors, breaking bread together. At a moment when fear could have divided us, Americans found ways to stand together. We remember. We will never forget.
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3: Q Country Weather.
4: Today, mostly sunny and pleasant with a 5-degree guarantee of 74. Tonight, skies clearing with overnight fog and a low of 50. Saturday, increasing clouds with a few light showers and a high of 76. Sunday, partly sunny with scattered thunderstorms, high 80. For a complete first morning forecast, tune into WENY News. I'm meteorologist Connor Friedhoff.

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1: New truck.

Miles on it. Kane Brown, Miles on it here on Q. The sun is shining. It's a gorgeous Friday here in the Finger Lakes and a mournful day in America. Of course, it is the 25th anniversary of 9/11. I can't believe it's been 25 years. So we're going to be honoring those that we lost throughout the day. But in the meantime, let's keep it going. We got more music. Here's Luke Combs. It's BYU right here on Q.

0: It's Justin on Q Country, and well, it's a great time for sports. The NFL season is back. Playoff baseball is about to start, and it's some beautiful weather, so you can check out some local sports. All that sports roundup coming up next right here on Q.
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0: going on? It's Justin on Q Country. Now it's time for your sports roundup as we head into the weekend. Ithaca College football is on home field tomorrow night. The Bombers host Alfred at 6 o'clock, a night game up on South Hill. SUNY Cortland football is on the road tomorrow. The Red Dragons play Union at noon. The Bills start the season on Sunday. Yes, NFL is here. Buffalo battles Houston at 1 o'clock. Pregame starts at 11 on our sister station, I-100. Giants host the Cowboys on Sunday Night Football, kickoff at 8:20. You can hear that game on 96.3 The Buzzer. And the Jets are in Tennessee on Sunday, kickoff at 1 o'clock. And there's baseball in the Big Apple this weekend. It's the Subway Series. The Mets and the Yankees play. Tonight's game starts at 7:05. And the Binghamton Rumble Ponies are in Portland this evening. First pitch at 6 o'clock.
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2: Today, mostly sunny and pleasant with a 5-degree guarantee of 74. Tonight, clear skies with overnight fog and a low of 50. Saturday, mostly cloudy with a few showers and a high of 76. And Sunday, partly sunny with a few scattered thunderstorms, high 80. For a complete first morning forecast, tune into WNY News. I'm meteorologist Connor Friedhoff.

Hey, it's Justin Uncu Country, and I want to shout out a great event happening tomorrow. It's the United Way of Tompkins County's Day of Caring from 10 to 1 at the Ithaca YMCA. There's going to be face painting, bounce house, games, raffles, food for sale. It's family friendly. It's going to be raising money for essential services here in Tompkins County with the United Tompkins Impact Fund. It's a great way to raise some money for the United Way, an amazing organization. So check it out. It's the Day of Caring at the YMCA. 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

Florida Georgia line around here on Q, and it's a beautiful day around here in the Finger Lakes. The sun is shining, a little chill in the air, actually. It's feeling a little bit like fall. I bought my first pumpkin of the season. Yeah, I'm one of those guys that buys the pumpkins right at the beginning of September. 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Just ends up being squirrel food anyways. 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
1: 25 years ago, America woke up to an ordinary Tuesday. And by the end of September 11th, 2001, nearly 3,000 lives have been lost. Mothers and fathers, sons and daughters, friends, family, colleagues, neighbors, heroes. At the 9/11 Memorial, the names of those who were lost are etched in bronze. A permanent reminder that every number represented a person who was loved and is still missed. 25 years later, we remember. We honor. 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
2: It's Matt Aceto. There will soon be no more roosters in Owego. In a 6-1 vote, trustees recently passed legislation to change the village code. The new law bans the keeping of roosters within village limits. A multi-week phase-out period for existing roosters is underway. Anyone who violates the law faces a maximum $250 fine. Senator Kirsten Gillibrand is concerned about rising costs. Gillibrand says everyday essentials have become harder to afford due to President Trump's policies. According to a recent report from the Joint Economic Committee, coffee and beef prices are hitting Americans especially hard. Gillibrand says she won't stop fighting to lower costs. More news, 607newsnow.com. I'm Matt Aceto.

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1: Q Country Weather.
2: Today, mostly sunny and pleasant with a 5-degree guarantee of 74. Tonight, skies clearing with overnight fog and a low of 50. Saturday, increasing clouds with a few light showers and a high of 76. Sunday, partly sunny with scattered thunderstorms, high 80. For a complete first morning forecast, tune into WEMY News. I'm meteorologist Connor Frydahl.

It's Justin on 103.7 Q Country, top of the 4 o'clock hour, and moving our way through this Friday. And well, you know, it's today's country, but we like to do some throwbacks. So here's a song from 40 years ago, 1986. That's right, it's Holly Dunn with Daddy's Hands.

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0: Taylor Swift with Mean here on 103.7 Q Country, and people have been mean to Taylor Swift, but at this point, who cares? She's a billionaire. I don't know if any artist has been as successful as her, barring like Michael Jackson or the Beatles, but speaking of Beatles, Taylor Swift might have reached new levels of fame because she just had four new species of insects named after her, an entirely new genus of insect called Swiftophilus. Yeah, a little on the nose, but I respect it. Sarah Schroeder, a 27-year-old researcher at the University of California, said the new name is a tribute to her favorite singer, obviously Swiftophilus. They are tiny, brightly colored bugs native to Australia that measure only a fraction of an inch long, but doesn't matter how big they are still named after Taylor Swift. So, you know, tons of hit records, $1 billion. This might be her greatest achievement.
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Sam Hunt, Kinfolk here on Q Country. Who doesn't love cash? Well, I bet this guy does. Our grand prize winner for the Crazy Augie's cash giveaway. This is the $150 grand prize. Goes to Michael Reynolds. Big shout out to

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Big shout out to Augie's Auto Sales in Newfield for sponsoring this great giveaway. And thank you to everybody who submitted online. Let's keep it going. Speaking of trying to sell a truck or a car, here's Kit Moore, Something About a Truck.

It's Justin on Cue. That's George Burge with Mind on You. I got my mind on the weekend. Heading through this Friday. Plenty to look forward to, including the Ithaca's Books Festival, or how about the Ellis Hollow Fair from 12 to 5 on Saturday. A whole list of great events you can find at 607newsnow.com.

0: Class. Everyone, quiet down. Please welcome some of the new students to class this year. Miranda, where's Miranda?
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0: 25 years ago, America woke up to an ordinary Tuesday. And by the end of September 11th, 2001, nearly 3,000 lives have been lost. Mothers and fathers, sons and daughters, friends, family, colleagues, neighbors, heroes. At the 9/11 Memorial, the names of those who were lost are etched in bronze. A permanent reminder that every number represented a person who was loved and is still missed. 25 years later, we remember. We honor. We will never forget.
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2: Hello, everyone. 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
2: We've been saying for the last year plus that silver's going to run, and my, how it has run. We've gone from in the 20s to over $80 an ounce for just silver. 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Silver and gold, platinum, palladium represent very good potential diversified aspects for your portfolios. So come on in, check us out. 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
2: It's Matt Aceto. Construction of a new ambulance facility in Trumansburg will begin soon. Mayor Rordenhart says it'll be built on the water tower lawn. He adds the project will cost about $2 million. The city of Ithaca is looking to demolish a former parking garage. The 53-year-old structure on Seneca Street was permanently closed in May for safety reasons. Acting City Manager Dominic Arecchio says demolishing the garage will make the property easier to sell. And you can hear clarinets and percussion this weekend on East Hill. Cornell Wind Symphony members and other musicians will perform Cuban chamber songs. The show starts at 7:30 tomorrow night at Lincoln Hall. Admission is free. Local news matters. I'm Matt Aceto.
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3: Q Country Weather.
4: Today, mostly sunny and pleasant with a 5-degree guarantee of 74. Tonight, clear skies with overnight fog and a low of 50. Saturday, mostly cloudy with a few showers and a high of 76. And Sunday, partly sunny with a few scattered thunderstorms, high 80. For a complete first morning forecast, tune into WNY News. I'm meteorologist Connor Friedhoff.

Kenny Chesney, all the pretty girls here on Q Country, and it's a pretty day here in the Finger Lakes as we head into the weekend. Blue sky Friday, nothing better than that. And of course, today is 9/11. We're honoring those we lost on that fateful day back 25 years ago. I can't believe it's been 25 years, but we are going to persist and move on. Here comes Hudson Westbrook. It's Painted You Pretty right here on Q.

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Your favorite song, the newest contest, the latest from the community. 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

0: Hey, it's Justin on Q Country, and it's now time for Food Hack Friday. Let's eat. Okay, you can check this out on our social media. I posted a video of me trying this, and I try not to fall for the viral trendy food hacks, but this one really got my attention because I love the texture guy. Texture is important to me, and I'm trying to eat less candy, so any way I can make fruit into candy is a better deal for me. So here's what I started doing. I tried it this week. I see it all over my social media. It's basically homemade fruit jello. Now let me explain. You slice up some strawberries and grapes. That's what I did. Threw them in like a sheet pan. Not too deep. Pretty shallow sheet pan. Then you mix whatever liquid you want. I used cherry juice with some beef gelatin powder, which you can buy at the store. It's good for you. It's got collagen, and it's good for your hair and your skin. And it also makes pretty tasty jello. Depending on how much sugar you put in, I didn't put in too much because, like I said, I'm trying to be healthy. You basically mix it together. You pour it over the sliced fruit and leave it in the fridge for 4 hours. Boom, you got this giant sheet of gelatinous, fruity, chewy stuff. It's really good. You might be saying, Justin, this is just jello and fruit. What's special about this? Well, it's the form factor. It comes in this giant slab, like this thin sheet of chewy jello stuff. Pretty good. Give it a shot.
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It's today's country, a beautiful day in the Q Country, blue skies. I wish I could go see some live country music tonight, but this is coming to town on September 26th. You can check out Dan and Shay and Tyler Hubbard at the Syracuse Amphitheater. Here they are now with Say So.

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So this upcoming September 16th from 11 to 3 or until food runs out. 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Let's keep it going with Zach John King.

0: What's going on? It's Justin on Q Country, and well, earlier this year, we helped to celebrate some of the best businesses, people, and places in our community with the Finger Lakes Favorites, presented by Centralis Health. 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
2: It's Matt Aceto. There will soon be no more roosters in Owego. In a 6-1 vote, trustees recently passed legislation to change the village code. The new law bans the keeping of roosters within village limits. A multi-week phase-out period for existing roosters is underway. Anyone who violates the law faces a maximum $250 fine. Senator Kirsten Gillibrand is concerned about rising costs. Gillibrand says everyday essentials have become harder to afford due to President Trump's policies. According to a recent report from the Joint Economic Committee, coffee and beef prices are hitting Americans especially hard. Gillibrand says she won't stop fighting to lower costs. More news, 607newsnow.com. I'm Matt Aceto.

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1: Q Country Weather.
2: Tonight, mostly clear and cool, low 47. Saturday, chance for afternoon showers, the 5-degree guarantee, 77. Saturday night, showers and thunderstorms, low 64. And for Sunday, partly sunny and warm, with thunderstorms possible, high 81. For your complete First 20 forecast, tune to WENY News. I'm Chief Meteorologist Joe Veras.

It's Justin on Q Country, making our way through the top of the 6 o'clock hour. And here's a question for you. I was driving down in downtown Ithaca last night around like 7 o'clock, and the traffic on Meadow Street was insane going back up north. And I probably added more time onto my journey by cutting through downtown Ithaca like neighborhoods just to avoid the traffic. Even though it took more time, though, it gave me peace of mind. I hate sitting in traffic. Would you rather go out of your way and maybe even add more time onto your journey, or just sit in the traffic and wait? Am I crazy?

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0: It's Justin on Q Country, and I love fall in the Finger Lakes. 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

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Happy Friday to you. I'm happy headed into the weekend. 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Tomorrow, the Ellis Hollow Fair at the Community Center from 12 to 5. The Ithaca's Books Festival going on all throughout downtown Ithaca all weekend. 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

25 years ago, America woke up to an ordinary Tuesday. And by the end of September 11th, 2001, nearly 3,000 lives have been lost. Mothers and fathers, sons and daughters, friends, family, colleagues, neighbors, heroes. At the 9/11 Memorial, the names of those who were lost are etched in bronze. A permanent reminder that every number represented a person who was loved and is still missed. 25 years later, we remember. We honor. We will never forget.

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0: It's Justin on Q, winding down this Friday. Not just any Friday, of course, it's the 25th anniversary of 9/11, honoring those that we lost. And yeah, definitely a day that changed the world forever. But regardless, we're going to keep on moving into the weekend here with some blue skies, some beautiful weather. Let's make the most of it. Stick around. More music coming up. I'll be back tomorrow at 3 p.m. to get us through that Saturday. Keep it country and have a great rest of your Friday.
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2: 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I'm looking forward to hanging out with you tonight on After Midnight. 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

0: I'm Tess. I'm from the Elizabeth Brewster House. There's something about fall that reminds us to slow down a little, enjoy the changing leaves, and time spent with people we care about.
1: And I'm Mason, a resident here. 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

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All right.

0: And Dustin Lynch here in the studio. What are you up to?
1: I am, well, happy to be in Nashville for a couple days.
0: Yeah.
1: Busy few days. But yeah, excited. Been in the studio. Just turned a brand new album in to the record label. And of course, we got this new one coming out.
0: Okay, so Setlist Staples. It's 10 number ones of yours.
1: That's right. Little compilation album of the first, I guess, first installment of my career in Nashville.
0: The first installment of your career in Nashville. So, wait, Cowboys and Angels. I've known you since 2012.
1: That's right.
0: Cowboys and Angels.
1: That's right.
0: And I've just, oh my goodness, like looking at the list of songs and number ones and the stuff that people actually, if you're going to have a party, you're going to have Dustin Lynch on the set list. Looking at all of those songs going, boy, the years just fly by, don't they?
1: They really have.
0: So
1: yeah.
0: Many great songs.
1: Yeah, you know, looking at this, I just go back and reflect on how many shows we've played.
0: Yeah.
1: To get to this point in a career and all the fun memories we've made, all the fun tours we've been on and all the stuff that I've learned from those artists that I've been out there with. And I'm having just as much fun, you know, 14 years into this ride with you.
0: Yeah.
1: As I did on day one. And like creatively, I'm still loving writing songs and recording songs as much as I have since, and honestly, probably a little more because I feel like I know what I'm doing now. So.
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1: Hello, everyone. 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I'm here with my son.
2: Hello, I'm Jedediah Young.
1: We've been saying for the last year plus that silver's going to run, and my, how it has run. 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Gold has been steaming forward as well, and the projections for 2026, every market indicator presents that it's going to go up to 110 to 120 by March. 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
0: Gold, silver, coins, currency, Christopher Young coins.

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It's called Empty Words. Plus, you might want to check it out. He just announced all his 2027 dates for going on tour. 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
3: I do, yeah, but you know what? I was telling some buddies last week on a golfing trip, you know, it's still exciting to me because it hasn't gotten easier. You know, it's not like, hey, you've had 10 number ones, now they're easy. It's still hard as hell to write and find hit songs. But I look at the guys in front of me that I'm friends with, you know, and I've been on tour with Blake Shelton and Brian and, you know, and I've always loved Kenny Chesney, McGraw, and Al Dean, and these guys that have a love and passion for finding great music. I share that, you know, and I love the chase. Every single day I think about it, I'm looking. I got buddies sending me songs. I'm writing.
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1: Mostly clear and cool with patchy fog, low 47. Saturday, increasing clouds with afternoon showers, the 5-degree guarantee, 77. And for Saturday night, scattered showers and thunderstorms, low 64. For a complete first warning forecast, tune to WENY News. I'm Chief Meteorologist Joe Veras.
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With Bev Rainey is where you can find all the video of Dustin Lynch hanging out with us on the show tonight. 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Here's Flatland Calvary's Never Coming Back.